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0: 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We acknowledge that CFUZ is broadcasting from the traditional, ancestral, and unceded territory of the Silks people of the Okanagan Nation. I'm Chris Stevenson in the captain's chair today on News and Stuff, and in the studio we also have...
1: I'm Norma Cloud Glover.
2: And I'm Cameron Bond.
0: Great. Well, welcome everybody.
1: Good to be here.
0: To this October 9th edition of our show. Let's jump right in and get started. So about and around town with
1: What's
0: Nora.
1: What's happening around town?
0: Exactly. So Nora's going to take it away.
1: There is not a lot happening around town. This is not the events section, by the way. There's probably lots of events happening, but around town. So Shape Your City projects. There's really nothing new going on. However, if you are interested in finding information on the Ascent voting question to decide whether to remove a 1912 land use condition affecting lands at 325 Power Street, the home of the Penticton Trade and Convention Center and the Rec Center, the survey related to that project is closed, but there remains considerable information available on that webpage for you to review on Shape Your City Penticton. So my weekly update on roadwork, construction, and road closures. There's lots of little projects going on, but I think the one of most worthy of mention is that there is a major piece of infrastructure supporting Penticton's drinking water system, and it's going to be getting replaced, and the project is going to happen on Lakeshore Drive beginning the week of October 13th, so that is after Thanksgiving weekend. So, and they're going to be replacing around 250 meters of a water main that transports water from Okanagan Lake to the city's water treatment plan. According to the city, the 750-meter pipe section has experienced 4 breaks in the last 5 years. So construction is expected to start on next week and continue through November. While crews are on scene, Lakeshore Drive will be closed between Winnipeg Street and Main Street, and so you can expect to see some detours. And lastly, what can we expect from the weather this long weekend? Well, Saturday, October 10th, mainly cloudy with 40% chance of showers in the morning. And as you go south, well, in the afternoon, you might get some rain. So if you're heading to Osoyoos, expect to take the rain with you. It'll be windy with north winds at 30 kilometers an hour and gusting up to 50 kilometers an hour. The day is going to be a chilly 13, and overnight will be expected to drop down to +2. Sunday, a little more sunny, expecting not to have much rain. 12 degrees, though. It's still cool weather for this time of year, I think, and clear skies overnight of 1 degree. Monday also is going to be sunny with a high of balmy 13, and the night will be down to +3. So we're definitely into the fall weather.
0: Great weekend to spend your time indoors cooking for Thanksgiving, if you're into that.
1: Yeah, exactly, especially on Saturday when it's going to be gusty.
0: Yes, I'll be having my Thanksgiving dinner on Monday, so a little bit late this year, but that's all the time when my family could get together, so looking forward to it.
1: Yeah, all right. Well, why don't you jump into some news, Chris?
0: Okay, so top stories for this week of October 9th. So the first story, Penticton reports online harassment of city staff to RCMP, and this is from News and Stuff with files from the Penticton Western News. The city of Penticton has contacted the RCMP over what it describes as hateful and targeted comments directed at municipal employees on social media. In a statement released Wednesday, October 7th, the city said it supports the public's right to question decisions made at City Hall. However, officials say some recent online comments may have crossed the line into harassment. City Manager Anthony Haddad said there's an important difference between criticizing city decisions and making personal attacks against employees. He says city staff should be able to do their jobs without being subjected to degrading comments, threats, or harassment. The city has not revealed exactly what was said, who made the comments, which social media platforms were involved, or what employees were targeted. This isn't the first time Penticton officials have raised concerns about threats against city staff. In August 2025, Haddad and Mayor Julius Bloomfield publicly condemned a reported threat against senior municipal employees. That matter was also referred to police. The city says it welcomes public debate and encourages residents to participate in council meetings, submit written questions concerning questions about municipal decisions. However, officials emphasize that criticism must not turn into personal harassment. It is not clear whether the latest police referral will result in any charges.
1: Okanagan breweries have received awards at the annual Canada Beer Cup. A handful of breweries here and cideries here in the Okanagan are raising a glass in celebration and coming home with awards from the 2026 Canada Beer Cup. The annual awards gala took place in Calgary, Alberta this year on Thursday, October 8th, where breweries and cideries from across Canada compete to win national honours. Now, there were some winners from Penticton and area, which are Cannery Brewing. Their Muse Pale Ale got gold in Contemporary Pale Ale category. Neighborhood Brewery, here also, is Amigos Crisp Lager. They received silver in the American Light Lager category. And Abandoned Rail, their Bellhop Porter, got silver in the American Porter and Stout category. Now, the overall top prize was won by a BC brewery. The 2026 Canada Beer Cup champion was Twin City Brewing Company of Port Alberni, BC, for its Tickety Boo British Pale Ale. Now, silver went to Sons of Kent Brewing Company in Chatham, Ontario, but bronze came back home to BC with the Smithers Brewing Company of Smithers, BC, for their Let's Get Ready to Crumble Tart Ale.
0: Sounds delicious.
1: I love the names.
0: I've only tried the Amigos lager from which brewery was that?
1: Neighborhood
0: Brewing. Yeah. Yeah, it was tasty.
1: Okay.
0: It was very light.
1: I've got my favorites that I kind of go to at each of these breweries. So now I'm just going to have to try some new ones.
0: All right.
1: Yeah.
0: That's fantastic. Good excuse. BC, yeah. BC is doing
1: over
0: very
1: 70,
0: well.
1: I think it was 77 breweries in all came home with some kind of accolade in BC.
0: Fantastic.
1: Yeah.
0: Okay, next story. Okanagan Falls holds first mayoral candidates forum. This is from News and Stuff with files from the Penticton Western News. Okanagan Falls has taken another step toward becoming its own municipality, holding its first ever mayoral candidates forum. More than 100 residents gathered at Okanagan Falls Elementary School on Monday evening to hear from three candidates hoping to become the community's first mayor. Glenn Innes, Tyler Johnson, and Matt Taylor answered questions about taxes, infrastructure, economic development, and community safety. All three candidates agreed that improving water and sewer infrastructure should be a priority, while keeping property tax increases to a minimum. On economic development, Taylor and Johnson highlighted the potential of the Avery Business Park to attract new businesses, create jobs, and expand the community's tax base. Innes emphasized the importance of attracting younger residents and encouraging new businesses to establish themselves in Okanagan Falls. Community safety was another major topic. Johnson raised concerns about dangerous intersections along Highway 97, particularly near the elementary school. Taylor also identified traffic safety as an issue, emphasizing the need to work with the provincial government on improvements. Innes suggested a possible highway bypass to reduce traffic through the community. The candidates also discussed wildfire preparedness, community services, and the challenges of establishing a new municipal government. The forum was organized by Skaha Matters with support from the Penticton and Wine Country Chamber of Commerce. A separate forum council candidates was scheduled for Tuesday, October 6. The mayoral forum was recorded with organizers looking into making it available online. And this is, of course, ahead of the October 17th municipal election throughout BC.
1: Well, we've got another election coming up later on the 24th, and so we've got yet another candidates chamber forum. So all four Penticton Summerland MLA candidates are confirmed for the discussion that will be hosted by the Penticton Wine and Country Chamber of Commerce. They're hosting four candidates who are all seeking to represent our area here next week. And I'm going to jump to the date. What is the date? October 15th at 5 p.m. So that's when it's happening. So the Chamber's Provincial All Candidates Forum will include the NDP candidate Tina Lee, Conservative Party candidate Tracy St. Clair, 1BC candidate Warren Hamm, and Green Party candidate Bradley Barsh. The forum will be a chance for voters to hear directly from those seeking to represent our region in the legislature. Each candidate will be given the chance to provide opening and closing remarks, along with 2 minutes to respond to questions. So there'll be a moderated question and answer session, with each candidate given that equal time to respond to questions addressing some of our provincial policies and local issues. Topics include affordability, healthcare, public safety, the future of DRIPA, and public infrastructure. Michael Magnuson, the executive director of the Penticton and Wine Country Chamber of Commerce, said, with all four candidates confirmed, voters will have an excellent opportunity to compare the different approaches being proposed to address the challenges facing our province and our communities. The forum takes place, as I said, at Cleland Community Theatre on October 15th. Doors are opening at 5, and the forum will begin promptly at 5:30. You can register to on the Castanet website to make sure that they know that you're coming, and you can watch Castanet for more information. And on an additional note, our very own Chris Stevenson, who's with us tonight, and Dave Del Rizzo,
2: whoop, whoop.
1: will be recording this presentation live on that night. And you can catch it live on cfuz.ca while it is happening. If you miss it, you can listen afterwards, log on to cfuz.ca, because the recording will be uploaded.
0: That's right. Yeah. And Dave and I will be doing a little pre-show 15 minutes before the scheduled forum takes place. Just to talk about the candidates and some of the local issues that may come up. And then we'll do another 15 minutes afterwards, just as a analysis of what was spoken about and some of the highlights.
1: I need to debrief.
0: Exactly. Yes. Okay. Moving on here. Next story. Man pleads guilty following incident at Penticton Tim Hortons. And this is from News and Stuff with files from Castanet. A violent confrontation inside a Penticton coffee shop has resulted in a guilty plea from a South Okanagan man. A 42-year-old Jeremy Friesen pleaded guilty Thursday to assault with a weapon, mischief, and resisting or obstructing a police officer. The incident happened July 30th at Tim Hortons on Fairview Road. Court heard that Friesen became aggressive towards employees, shouting insults and making threatening remarks while families and young children were inside the restaurant. When another customer stepped in and asked Friesen to stop, the situation escalated into a violent confrontation. The customer was assaulted, and court heard that he did not retaliate. Friesen eventually left the restaurant and was arrested by police a short time later. Prosecutors pointed to Friesen's previous history of violence and are seeking a jail sentence of 9 to 12 months. His defense lawyer is asking for 4 months. Friesen, who remains in custody, apologized in court to the victim and others who witnessed the incident. He acknowledged the responsibility for his actions and expressed regret for what happened. Judge Tina Marie Bradford says she needs more time to determine an appropriate sentence. A sentencing date has not yet been announced.
1: Well, the Innovation District has changed its development plans. After changes to development costs and zoning shifts, developers, the Strike Group and the Tian Shear Group, have pivoted the Master Planned Innovation District at 1704 Government Street across from the Penticton Regional Hospital. They've gone away from its original 1,500-unit housing concept to using the 4-hectare plot for mixed-use sports, childcare, and rehabilitation. Charan Sethi, Tian Shear Group president, explains, We have this building, which is there. It was supposed to be torn down, but after the economy changed, we looked at the building and thought, this is a fantastic opportunity. It was being used by a local sport group, the Penticton Track and Field Club, while we were awaiting our development plans, added Rocky Sethi of Strike, the Strike Managing Director. He goes on to say, and what kept hitting us in the face was we have a building that people kept asking us about. A local young pole vault star, Tyler Hovidsson, attended the unveiling tour, saying it's difficult to find buildings with height clearance necessary to practice his sport. He said they've been so fortunate to have been given access to the space. And he's a BC Championship gold-winning medalist, so it's an important space for him. So far, there have been talks about pickleball at the sports center, and developers are in talks with organizers in everything from basketball to lacrosse. The physical rehabilitation clinic is slated to be a 5,000-square-foot facility near Government Street with a corresponding child care centers, which these facilities are intended to be privately operated. The group aims to make the recreational facilities fully accessible and plan to turn to the Rick Hansen Foundation for standards for which they will be achieving. The goal is to have the sports and childcare spaces open in early 2027, which is not far away.
0: Let's move on here. So next story, Penticton making progress on accessibility improvements. This is from News and Stuff with files from the Penticton Herald. The city of Penticton is making progress towards becoming a more accessible community, but officials say there is more work that needs to be done. City Council has unanimously approved a progress report on its three-year accessibility plan, which was launched in 2023. The report shows that 90% of the plan's 20 recommended actions have either been completed, advanced, or are currently underway. Improvements include free parking for people with disabilities, better access to city services, and changes to make public spaces more accessible. One major focus has been Penticton's beaches. The city has installed 5 special beach access mats, known as Mobi mats, along with ramps to help people using wheelchairs and other mobility devices to reach the waterfront. However, a recent assessment of 8 beach and waterfront locations found that significant barriers remain. These include uneven pathways, steep slopes, limited accessible washrooms, and a lack of shaded seating areas. The city says improving access to beaches is especially important for seniors, people with disabilities, and families with young children. Penticton's Accessibility Committee has played a key role in identifying these challenges and recommending improvements. Mayor Julius Bloomfield praised the committee for its dedication and the progress it has helped achieve. City officials say some improvements can be made through existing budgets, while larger infrastructure projects may require additional funding in future years. The city plans to continue incorporating accessibility into its programs, services, and infrastructure projects.
1: Just thought I would mention that most South Okanagan facilities are going to be closed Monday for Thanksgiving. So the City of Penticton shared that Penticton City Hall, City Yards, McLaren Arena, Penticton Library, and the Museum and Archives are all going to be closed on Monday, October 12th. The community center will be open with modified hours from 10 to 3, and you can find the pool schedule on the city website if you want to look there. In Summerland, the district said all their facilities will be closed for Thanksgiving, which includes Municipal Hall, Aquatic and Fitness Center, Arena, and the Sanitary Landfill. Just moving down a little bit further, we've got Okanagan Falls, their landfill, the Oliver Landfill, and Karamu Transfer Station will be closed, but the Campbell Mountain Landfill will be open Monday from 8:30 a.m. to 4:45 p.m. So, and in Okanagan Falls, the Recreation Center will be closed both Friday and Monday. I guess that's today.
0: Right.
1: So, and everything gets back to normal on Tuesday.
0: You betcha. Okay, and the last story is sports related, so a nice feel-good story to end our news segment. Penticton minor hockey team awarded $3,000 in national sponsorship. This is from News and Stuff with files from the Penticton Western News. some good news for young hockey players in Penticton. The under-11 Penticton Junior Vs have been selected for a national sponsorship program, receiving $3,000 in support for the upcoming hockey season. The team is just one of 150 across Canada chosen for this year's Rona Rookies program. The sponsorship includes a $1,000 grant to help cover tournaments and team activities, along with team apparel and fan accessories. The program was launched in 2024 by home improvement retailer Rona, with the goal of making minor hockey more affordable and accessible for Canadian families. The Junior Vs are only one of seven teams in British Columbia selected this year. The recipient teams include Kamloops, Nanaimo, Squamish, Surrey, Maple Ridge, and Chilliwack. Rona says the program is designed to support young players and their families and the communities to help make minor hockey possible. And that wraps up our news for today, October 9th. And let's move on to our events.
2: Let's do it. All right, events. We've got lots of events going on. I just want to always do a shout out to the libraries, galleries, museums, and arts councils in our listening area. They always have fun events. I don't always cover every one of them because they do workshops and open houses and cool things. So do check with them for their directly for their cool information. Open mics. I've got Open Mic Jam hosted by B.O.B. Band at the Hub of Martin from 1 to 5 on Sundays. And then I'll keep an eye open for other open mics. I know that they've been doing them around, but I haven't found that much information on them. I always do a nice announcement for the Queer House at the Lear House. I like rhyming. And it's tonight, every Friday. It's a 16 and over drop-in for the arts for the 2S LGBTQIA plus folks and allies. And check it out. Also, do another fun event, Penticton Park Run. It's one of the many different run clubs in town. But they meet at 8 a.m. every Saturday, rain or shine. And they start at the Peach, and it's a 5K fun run. It's a great way to kind of track your scores. It's a free thing online, and it's done all over the world. I believe the Saturday Night Roller Skating is all done. I think they're doing some more events coming up soon, so I'll take that off my list. But the Penticton Farmers Market is happening tomorrow morning at 8:30. Till 1 on the first block of Main Street. So do check that out. It is running out and it's going to be done, I believe, at the end of this month. Yeah, correct. It's the end of this month. It is. I believe you still have Fiji and the Cannibal Islands at the Penticton Museum. Check it. It's going to be probably pulled out pretty soon. And this is from anthropologist Pamela Peck and their studies of the Fijian people. The Elemental Threads, the Human Weave Annual Members Exhibition at the Lear House. It's a lovely exhibition. It's running till December, and it's about the invited artists to reflect on their relationship to nature and the story about how it inspires and influences their creative process. Naramata Gathers is happening. It's kicked off on the 2nd. This is the last weekend of it, and there's events across the Naramata Bench, and just check their webpage for Naramata Gathers for more information about wine, food, harvest, and the arts in the Naramata area, and that includes parts of Penticton as well as the Naramata area. Penticton Art Gallery exhibits opened up last week, and they're the solo exhibition by Briar Craig, Conversations, and that's going to be going until January, and then the solo exhibition by Helena Wadsley, Words Matter. And then you've only got a few weeks, but there's pop-up prints from UBCO and the Creatability, the Art of Being Seen, which is both going to be active until October 24th at the gallery. And then, Nora, I think it was you that mentioned the New Floors Penticton Curling Classic.
1: Actually, I think I skipped over that one, but yes, we have the New Floors Penticton Classic going on.
2: Yeah.
1: Yeah.
2: Some of the best curlers in this part of the world competing all weekend, and it's in our little curling rink, so go check it out. I have delicious stuff there to drink and eat and watch, and it's fun.
1: I thought it might be too controversial a topic.
2: Oh, we talked about controversy. That's why I remembered it was the...
0: I think there's some Olympic medalists that will be attending as well.
1: Well, I think Cooey is leading his team to some wins, I think. Mm. And I remember him from my younger curling days. Mm-hmm. Yeah, so...
2: Cool. Hurry hard and get there. it's a curling joke. If you don't get it. Penticton V's Hockey Night at the SOEC this evening, playing the Brandon, I think it's the Wheat Kings. I don't have their names. So I think it's Brandon Wheat Kings at 7:05. So you've got a few minutes to get there, get your seats and watch some entertaining hockey. Tonight, comedy night with Big Daddy Taz at the Red Rooster Winery at 7:30. And Big Daddy Taz has got a couple of shows in town this weekend, but he's 30 years of comedy strong. One Trick Pony is the house band at the Hub of Martin tonight and tomorrow night with high energy live rock. Andreas Maz is at the Detonate Brewing in Summerland for 8 p.m. tonight and just describes them as skills with the string. I'm assuming they play more than one string. Fair warning, tribute to Van Halen is in the Venables Theater in Oliver tonight. I was told repeatedly that this is actually early Van Halen, so don't worry if you don't like their older stuff. It's the old, pure Van Halen of the old days.
0: Might as well jump.
2: Might as well jump, yep, yep. You're going to have some of that happening. Yep. If you get out there, though, you're going to be in your seats, so be careful if you do jump. It's a beautiful Venables Theater. Tomorrow, we've got the Saturday Summer. Well, it's pushing the envelope there for summer, but I think it's their last one. But Saturday Summer Science Series at the Dominion Radio Astrophysical Observatory. I believe I went there last weekend on the Saturday when they had the open house, and I had a great time. I'm a nerd, and I loved it. They're doing some cool research there, and Brian Toff will be talking about 20 years of astronomical projects. Please, and this is emphasized, turn off your cell phones. Please turn them off. Now, they're prepared for guests when they come on these events, but it does destroy their radio research. They are actually doing radio research all day long. It's not just an evening observatory. They actually do it during the day as well because they're able to get that. And they did explain visible light and radio are two of the mediums that actually come down to Earth to do ground-based radio observation. So they can actually look at the heavens with those wavelengths, but other wavelengths are blocked. So, but some of the issues they're seeing right now is just so much satellite interference that they are looking at doing these kind of radio astronomy areas on the far side of the moon. So that's how serious.
0: Wow.
2: They talked about, I think there's thousands of these low Earth satellites in orbit right now. There could be closer to a million or hundreds of thousands. Sorry, I don't want to over exaggerate, but lots and lots of satellites. I believe it's close to a million though. It's something crazy, some incredible number that they're going to be up in the sky pretty soon. So in the next 10, 15 years.
0: Thanks to Starlink.
2: Well, not just Starlink. There's a lot of other groups, and this is where it's coming from, is lots of people are putting up these different things because it's fairly cheap and easy to get to low Earth orbit. A little bit of facts and figures there, not just about events.
1: And, you know, I see stuff floating across the sky all the time, and I know it's not stars.
2: Yeah, no, it's definitely... Okay. Yeah,
1: satellite stuff.
2: Satellites, yeah. You get high and low satellites, yeah. All right, Matinee for Mental Health featuring Big Daddy Taz. Again, someone that's been doing comedy for 30 years. The Hub on Martin on Saturday at noon. So it's a good fundraiser there. You get some laughs in the middle of the day. Hospice fundraiser featuring live music by The Wrinkles at the Penticton Elks on Saturday at 5:30 with a dinner. They always have delicious food at the Elks, followed by a dance alongside music of The Wrinkles Band. Also comedy in the evening is comedy night Henry Sir at the Hub on Martin. 7 p.m. Hosted, they're the host of a satirical political podcast, The Freedom Hour, and the popular social media series Current Events Chirped by a Canadian. Also on Saturday, Simon Kempston at the Dream Cafe, or not, sorry, it's the Dream now, excuse me, I'm still getting used to this, and their new hours of 7:30. They didn't used to start, they used to start at 7, I believe, or 8, or I think it always used to start at 8.
1: I thought it was 8.
2: Yeah, 8 o'clock, and now it's 7:30. Classical discipline underneath Celtic phrasing over the top. Blues in the way he bends a line just past where you expect it to stop. Another beautiful show at the Dream. I believe this is their second act at the Dream because they had two nights of this of the matinee.
1: And then I think they had somebody on the following night. So, yeah.
2: Someone on Sunday. Oh, maybe they did. Yeah.
1: It's getting busy.
2: Yeah. They're getting more shows in the Dream. Clarence Clearwater relived to the Venables tomorrow at 7:30. Clarence Clearwater Revival Band, of course. And then advanced voting in municipal in Penticton is now moved from the north end to the south end, 8 to 8 at Scawhall Lake Elementary School Gymnasium. It was just the other day at the, I believe, the PTCC or one of the events. I can't remember where it was, but it's somewhere up here. Now it's in the south end of town. At 11110 Green Ave West. So go to Scawhall Lake to vote if you want to do advanced voting. Sammy Cooper is at the Cannery Brewing on Sunday, 5 p.m. Described as folk and pop. The Honest Heart Collective with Dead End Drive-In is at the Hub on Martin, 7 p.m. Sunday. Anthemic. I never pronounce that.
1: I'm going to leave that one with you.
2: Anthemic. rock rooted in honest storytelling and blue-collar grit. And again, the Hub's always killing. The Sunday night shows for the Hub are always different and interesting. Like, good on them. Like, we have with The Dream, Frog City, and I'm going to say it one more time, The Hub. These are, they're killing it. Like, they're bringing in some pretty neat bands. Monday, also at the Hub, the Monday Blues Review featuring Dave Barber Trio. They bring in a rotating lineup of exceptional musicians starting at 7. So if you want the blues, check it out on Monday. Tuesday, we've got the Brown Bag Lecture Series with Val Fenn with the Okanagan Gleaners. And this was before, was it the same show? I'm not sure what it was, but I just heard the Okanagan Gleaners on our station not too long ago. It was a really interesting interview about how big the Gleaners have become and how the Oliver Group has been kind of instrumental across Canada, salvaging food scraps and turning it into soup or dried materials for charities all over the planet. Like, just amazing stuff that these guys do, taking in stuff that people don't want. Often, you see them at the farmer's market, you see them at grocery stores, taking in materials, making these amazing soup stocks because they dehydrate soup stock generally and send it out all over the world. Or other dried materials. So learn more about that at this Brown Bag Lecture Series. It's free of charge on Tuesdays at noon, always at the Penticton Museum Auditorium. And they're a unique 100% donor and volunteer-driven Christian organization that has been dedicated to feeding the hungry in Christ's name since 1994. Tuesday's also Swan Lake Ballet at the Cleveland Theater at 7 p.m. And it's a Grand Kiev Ballet presenting the world-famous Swan Lake. You guys know Swan Lake, of course?
1: Of course.
0: Definitely. Yes,
2: excellent. Indeed. Good.
0: Was that a test?
2: It's a lake up by Vernon, I think, but maybe it's a
1: is
2: different.
1: Is that the one with the Nutcracker?
2: No. pretty sure the Nutcracker and Swan Lake are different, but also
1: I'm just that, pulling your leg.
2: Okay. My leg is now longer. Okay. Also on Tuesday, By Divine Right and Status, Non-Status at The Dream. Now, By Divine Right is an indie rock legend. So again, this is at 7:30, but I like Status on Status because this is their description. They fold fuzzed out indie rock together with indigenous storytelling, prairie noise, and a fierce moral clarity. That's a good write-up for someone. So I think you're going to get two great bands for the price of one at The Dream on Tuesday. On Wednesday, we've got the Penticton V's Hockey Night at the SUEC with the Portland Winterhawks coming for 6:35 start. Advanced voting kicks off on Wednesday across the region. Penticton, I'm just going to go Penticton, is at 8 to 8 at the Penticton Trade and Convention Center at 273 Power Street. And then Summerland, if you're listening, 8 to 8 at the Summerland Arena Banquet Room on Jubilee. Aretha Tillefson at The Dream on Wednesday. Edmonton-based bassist, composer, and jazz band leader, again at 7:30. And then I'll do last Wednesday when someone wants to take over after this. Somewhere to Stay, Youth Homelessness and Belonging in the Forever Place at Cleveland Community Center. And this is a very special event. It's at 6 p.m. The evening will feature the premiere of a short film exploring the realities of youth homelessness in Penticton. So this is a film about Penticton homelessness, followed by a panel discussion with individuals who bring lived experiences and professional perspectives on this, of course, very important issue. So again, that's Wednesday, October 14th at the Cleveland Community Center at 6 p.m.
1: And I'm happy to take over unless you want to jump in.
0: No,
1: Chris,
0: I wanted
1: to add, I believe that documentary was made by youth as well. It was, I think it's a really important show for people to go and see in a perspective that we might not otherwise get. Mm-hmm. So, all right, Thursday, October 15th. Deep Dive Online Webinar, Leading with Care. What decades of climate action have taught me? A climate conversation with Patricia Lane. So this is going to be hosted by First Things First Okanagan. It's online at 7 p.m. And it's going to be a recently retired lawyer and mediator, Patricia Lane. And she's going to explore why an ethic of care is central to her approach to climate communication and invites us to consider how this perspective can deepen our own leadership and influence. Thursday as well, we've got Taste of Downtown Penticton, the special menus and featured culinary creations, local beverages, tastings and pairings, and live local music on Friday and Saturday evenings. And I've just been informed that runs till October 18th. Is that correct, Cam?
2: Yeah, or sorry, 17th, but yeah.
1: Okay. All right. Well, get it while you can. I've been watching for this because it's always a good time. On Thursday also, Antonio La Rosa, Tried and True Tour at the Hub on Martin. It's an 8 p.m. start. They're a country, rock, and roots artist whose music blends the grit of blues, the soul of vintage rock, and the storytelling of classic country. Also Thursday, All-Provincial All-Candidates Forum. So I think we talked about this already. So 5:30 at...
2: This is when it starts. Doors open at 5.
1: 5, yep. Yeah. All right. Starts at 5:30. Get there early. Especially if you want a seat, and you can register as well. There's a link on Castanet, and I'm sure there's other links as well.
0: And if you can't attend, please join us on air at 5:15.
1: That's right. Yes, indeed. So, okay, my page went a little bit funny, so I'm hoping I'm not missing anything.
2: Billy and Elton, The Legacy at the Venables Theatre at 7.
1: Okay, all right,
2: yep.
1: At the Venables. Martin Kerr on Friday at the Frog City Cafe. We talked last week. We didn't have anything for the Frog City, so here we are. 7 p.m., and he is a troubadour in the Cat Stevens and James Taylor line. I think that sounds like right up my alley. Wild Tea on Friday night. Wild Tea and the Spirit is at Hub on the Martin, so 7 p.m. His sound carries echoes of Jimi Hendrix, Lenny Kravitz, and Eric Gates.
2: And I've got one of his songs lined up.
1: Thank you. Nice. That sounds great. Also on Friday, the Dream Society fundraiser. It's called Loose Change at the Dream now. It is a sold-out event, I believe, but check it out. There might be some seats available closer to the time. 7:30, it's a five-piece Penticton dance band. And what's fun about this piece is I believe there are going to be no tables. It's going to be totally open so that people can just dance.
2: I've never seen that at the old Dream. That's awesome.
1: Well, their liquor license wouldn't let people dance.
2: Mm-hmm.
1: Yeah, so there you go. Things change and things change. All right, so Friday we've also got Papa Wheelie at the Hub on Martin at 9 p.m. So if you've done your thing there at the Dream, you can walk down the street and get to the Hub and listen to Papa Wheelie at 9 p.m. He is their Saturday and Sunday house band. Also Friday, we've got the College Trad at South Okanagan Concert Series.
2: It's collage.
1: Thank you.
2: Yeah. It looks like college when you look quickly, but it's collage.
1: It does. There is an A there. It's collage. Trad. Let's see. Oh, it's the Hottest Contemporary Fiddlers from Western Canada at 7:30 p.m. at the Venables Theatre. There's so much going on at the Venables.
2: And I will say, shout out to the Venables. They

0: Canadians hockey night in the SOEC with the Vancouver Giants at 6:05 p.m.
1: And then when we come to Saturday, October 17th, voting.
0: Yep.
1: And so 8 to 8 at the Penticton Trade and Convention Center is one option. That's at 273 Power Street, or at the Skaha Lake Elementary School at 110 Green Avenue West, and Summerland 8 to 8 at the Summerland Arena Banquet Room at 8820 Jubilee Road. And that's where all of the pre-votes are.
0: And OK Falls, I don't know where that is.
1: Right.
0: So again, then I don't know where all the RWS votes are. So there's other voting venues. And I'm sorry we don't have all that information in there, but there is more than that in the Valley.
1: Yes, there's more places than just us voting. Daniel Wesley is going to be at the Frog City Cafe on Saturday the 17th at 7 p.m. He's got infectious grooves and all that laid-back, easy living vibe. Also on Saturday, Red Dirt Skinners are at the Sanctuary Blue Church. Oh.
0: Yeah, that's the one downtown. So the Blue Church is the one right off Eckert. And it's a gorgeous building, great place to watch music. I was surprised to see this lineup at that church, but I've been to shows there before.
1: Yeah, and it's a beautiful building, and it's really nice to be in. It's got good sound. Mm-hmm. So 7 p.m., the award-winning duo blends folk, rock, blues, country, and roots with male and female harmonies. Sarah's soprano saxophone, captivating storytelling, humor, and heartfelt songs. Then also on Saturday, we've got the Okanagan International Film Festival at Landmark Cinemas, and there'll be showings at noon and at 2, and so you're going to be wanting to check out the okiff.org for information. That is the Okanagan
0: International Film Festival.
1: Yes, exactly. I was trying to figure out what the K stood for.
0: It's just okay. We're okay. We're just okay.
1: We are okay. Something's really weird happened to my screen, so I don't know. Maybe you might take it off, Chris, or take it back, Cam.
0: I'll just take it on.
1: Things are out of line.
0: This is going to be a fun event next Saturday, so the October 17th Saturday. Celebrate our salmon open house Penticton at the Okanagan Lake Fish Passage at the east side of the dam. Now, I've been watching the kokanee coming up Penticton Creek, and they're just amazing. So the kokanee are kind of slowing off. Now the salmon are coming through from all the way down to the Pacific Ocean, all the way down near Portland. But at 10 a.m., you can join interpreter Lee McFadden, who's a great speaker, to learn about the many salmon spawning enhancement projects along the Okanagan River and the fascinating life cycle of ocean-going fish. Did you know that the Okanagan River is the only remaining British Columbia sockeye salmon spawning ground for the Columbia watershed?
2: I did not know that. That's amazing.
0: The Grand Coulee Dam is essentially killed off what used to be just massive salmon fisheries across that part of Washington, all the way into BC and maybe even Idaho. I'm not sure about the Columbia Basin, if the fish got made it all the way to Idaho, but definitely up and back up into BC. So that the dams, Grand Coulee being the major one, have just stopped that fishery. The Okanagan Nation Alliance worked hard and tirelessly to bring salmon back to this environment.
1: Yeah, so the fish tunnel at the dam is what really is making it possible for them to finally reach the Okanagan Lake as a body of water for them. Yeah. Okay.
0: And then DBX, the Doobie Brothers Experience, the Venables Theater at 7:30 next Saturday. Then I've got two on Sunday, October 18th right now. Ted Kim at Cannery Brewing, Soft Melancholic Sound at 5 p.m., and then this is a great collective, the Mellowing Collective at the Hub. They play at the Ignite the Arts Festival, 8 p.m. At the Hub, contemporary Indigenous fusion woven together with elements of hip-hop, rock, folk, righteous rhymes, and rich harmonies. We know at least one CIFAS volunteer will be there dancing.
1: Yes, we do.
0: Yes. All right. maybe one of us, but
2: maybe we'll see. There's so many different events to choose from. I don't know.
1: It could be any number of us, but I know you're referring to our dear friend Jerry.
0: Jerry loves it,
1: and Jerry got into trouble for dancing at the Dream Cafe because there's no dancing allowed.
0: How do you stop Jerry from that man?
1: I know that was the problem.
0: Jerry's the man, and I think he was helping out with the part of the collective, if not the collective itself, the Tourers Remix, and I think because he was part of the putting it together. I'm like, well, they just put the fox in the hen house if you're taking care of these festivals.
1: And, you know, here we are at 6:43. And I should mention that if you are just tuning in, you are listening to News and Stuff on CIA.

0: 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You can listen to us anywhere in the world. So if you're off on vacation, please tune in.
1: Now, I don't believe the city of Penticton met recently, but the RDUS did meet on Thursday. I did watch part of it, and there is a big talk around the United Way and the account that they do for homelessness. And they were there for a long time. Like, I think they were there for at least, I feel like an hour of the United Way, just one presentation in regards to all the different questions, because they did it for the whole South Okanagan Similkameen. And just talking about homelessness and trying to have measurements so that you can provide the right services for the community. So United Way is active down here, and including 100 more homes, which is a great organization as well, trying to find housing for people. So yeah, we've got, that was probably the big thing I got from the RDUS board, although I didn't get to watch all of it because I do have a life. And it is pretty boring.
0: Well, you know, just on that note, getting your variables to measure also helps you know if the things you do are making a difference.
1: If you don't count, you don't get.
0: Won't know if your actions are having the impacts you're looking for if you don't.
1: And they talked about the difficulties of some of these, because there might be people that are basically homeless, but maybe couch surfing, or there's people that some of the questions they ask are, did you pay for your accommodation? And it might be hiding some types of housing that might be very transient or very not able to house people. It was a really interesting conversation. And when they have these delegations there of informed people and the board takes the time to ask, and it was pretty much, I think almost every board member asked questions. I was quite informed and I thought it was a really good part of the meeting that I saw. And it's all online if you want to watch it. And of course, after the election, which is coming up pretty quick, there'll be council and board meetings for the RDUS. Yeah. All right. I've got Voodoo Woman by Wild Tea and the Spirit. They're going to be playing next Friday. And described, well, you listen to it.
2: Okay. Here we go.

0: And welcome back to News and Stuff here on CFUZ Peach City Radio, 92.9 FM. And just a reminder that we're moving into our opinion section of our show. So these opinions are our own opinions that we'll be talking about today and not reflected on our employment or any other organization that we belong to, including CFUZ 92.9 FM. So I think today we're going to be talking about the first news story that I brought up, which includes the reports of online harassment to city staff. And just the fact that we're seeing certainly a large rise in this over the last number of years, not just in Penticton, but I would say Canada as a whole and, you know, North America as a whole. And I don't know where it all started, but I do have some suspicions that, you know, once...
1: this is very specific.
0: A very specific person was put into office in the United States that seems to be things have come more to arise in terms of just the harassment of city officials and government officials and et cetera. So.
1: Well, and I think this is, like, I heard the CBC interview this week on this one, and Chris Walker kind of went on a tangent saying, well, how can you impinge on people's speech by sending it to the RCMP or you're threatening people? And then afterwards, he sounded quite chastened. His news person, Ali Ramadan, said, this was death threats. This isn't just people saying negative things. These are becoming death threats. And if you look at social media, and I'm not going to repeat names here, there's certain members of the community that repugnantly and immorally are choosing one specific staff member to basically be the focus of their ire, mainly around traffic calming measures in this community or the kind of traffic changes to it, to the point where I've seen on there people talking about where they live, the person, where their kids might be. Like it's getting to the point where it's insane, the ire. Like the whole fault of everything in this community is around one staff member. And again, this was brought up at council, and you had one of the council people running for election now basically saying, this is wrong. Blame council. Like we're the ones that oversee these decisions. We're the political forces here. They're enacting policies that are being brought forward, especially for when you look at Green Ave, which has really driven people crazy, or even Skaw or South Main. You're seeing like a lot of this falls out of, there's a senior center, there's schools there. These are traffic calming measures to protect people going to school or in the area. I know many people are opposed to this, and maybe I am too. I truly believe that we could have a good debate around this, but when you want to focus on one person and blame it all on them, and the type of comments I'm seeing in social media, Castanet, other sources, it's repugnant. It's wrong. And it's inappropriate at what I've seen. And now they're getting to the point where the RCMP is involved because people have just basically wrapped in their heads. And this is the problem you see with a lot of these different people that have strong opinions, is it drives people potentially with mental health issues even further into this. And it's scary. And it's just wrong. We can have debates around policies. We can have debates around what you think they're doing wrong. You can have debates around people's salaries, which I think is fair game for anyone. That could be senior management, employees, politicians. But you can't threaten them. You can't give away their actual address of where they live. You can't do things that are just repugnant in this manner about someone that's doing their job. And even if you disagree with their job, even if you disagree with that, that ultimately falls back on elected officials to direct how things work in this community. And if senior staff are doing things that are within their mandate because council directed them, you're wrong. You're just wrong.
0: Yeah, I guess I was just looking at it from a much larger issue across Canada and the United States. And I've also heard from several politicians across BC that they don't want to run again because the fact that they're being harassed and, you know, number of online comments on social media and kind of figuring out where their addresses are and, you know, personally coming to harass them. And it's just becoming a much more bigger issue in the world that we live in today. And I don't know if it's because of impacts of social media or if it's because of certain politicians in the United States that have sort of become very loose with their, with what they're saying to the public. They just kind of like don't, they've got no filters, right? Like Mr. Trump in the States, just basically spouting off whatever hatred that he has going on. So yeah, I'm just curious on where you guys think this is actually stemming from.
1: Go ahead, Nora.
2: Well, you know, I just, it boggles my mind, honestly. I struggle with how an individual could, I can get that you could put horrible words into your computer, but hitting the send button should come with a moment of pause. And so however you're sending those out, whether it's social media or email or whatever that format is, when you're not face to face with somebody, when you're not able to get some of the physical cues that might help you understand the impact of your words or your actions, sure, it's really easy just to fire that, you know, hit that send button and off it goes. And I'm just struggling with, you know, how we moved from sort of a sense of curiosity and listening to each other, and when we don't agree, trying to seek out sort of understanding of their perspectives. And so I struggle with people who just spew off negativeness and abuse, which is, or as I'm looking at, you know, some of this stuff, what's it called, cyber attacking, you know, and I struggle with that. So I'm having a hard time with that, understanding how somebody would actually take that step and think that's okay, other than trying to get into their head and think, you know, where are they at?
1: And I will say, and I'm not going to mention who it is, but it is a female person that they're focusing their ire at. When I look at this, I'm not going to mention names there, but at the Summerland All Candidates Forum, the biggest cheer for the entire night was when a existing councillor, who's someone else at that, said, well, they got two rooms at UBCM. The existing councillor said, well, I've faced this criticism for a while now. I have kids, and I had to go back, and I had to do, like, feed my babies, and I had to do this. And if you don't want young mums in politics, like, this is how you get them in there. You need to accommodate them and how they're able to go to UBCM and be there with their kids. And that got the biggest cheer out of there. And I think the sexism that you're seeing in Penticton is part of that. And you can talk to Trump and all the kind of nastiness that's come out of there. There is a sexist overtone to all of this stuff coming out of the States. Social media allows these trolls to come in and spew hate. Like, it's Castanet, the forums, they're spewing hate. I know they get censored if they go off the rails too far, but they're censored a lot, and they go off the rails way too much. It's crazy.
0: Yeah, so just a reminder to our listeners and everyone that tunes into CFUZ, just to, let's keep it civil, folks. Yeah. And keep your family and friends and other people that you talk to. Let's have, you know, we can have a civil debate.
1: We can agree to disagree.
0: Yes, exactly. Mm-hmm. Okay, so that's all the time we have for today. So thank you for tuning in. Stay tuned for more programming on CFUZ 92.9 FM.
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7: Well, hello there. Oh, yeah, once again, it's old Johnny, the shy, quiet DJ guy, and you got it. This is going to be episode 166, Old Time Country Show, the only place where you can find real good, feel-good country music. You got it. So if you like a song, crank up the volume. Here comes Larry Gatlin and the Gatlin Brothers with Broken Lady.

Wow, Broken Lady, yeah, what a great way to start a show. Absolutely, Larry Gatlin and the Gatlin Brothers. You know, that was one song that as soon as it was, they started playing it on the radio back in, I believe it was either the late 70s or very early 80s, that song just went straight to number one instantly. Another song that did the same thing, but for a different guy. Indeed, this is Carolyn by Merle Haggard.

0: he's treated bad at home.
1: Of course, that was Merle Haggard and one of his great songs, Carol. And yeah, you know, I guess the one thing you can really say for that song is that without question, it is certainly a very thought-provoking song, no doubt about it. Hey, and anyways, another guy that's come up with some real great country music over the years, one of the chart toppers, is Charlie Pride, and here he comes with one great song that he got going for himself there. Let's listen.

Well, there you go, the legendary Charlie Pride. Yeah, he's at it again, doing his best. But hey, you know, if you're a high school student here in Penticton, and you've been toying around with the idea of going to school for radio or whatnot, well, why not consider joining up with CFUZ? Join up with us. It's only about $25 a year, and you'll have all the opportunity to work in the world to find out if you really want to go to school or not. Yeah. Hey, okay, let's carry on and sink our teeth into a great Stompin' Tom song.

Well, there we go. Yeah, we got the Stompin' Tom down there at JR's bar, and I guess, by the way, he's singing, things aren't going too good for him today. So, yeah, anyways, now we're going to carry on and listen to a great local fella, Mr. Buzz Beyer here, and his awesome steel guitar, and he's going to be doing another song about a guy in a bar. By the great Johnny Horton was the man to put this song together, but Buzz Beyer is doing it, and this one is Honky Tonk Man.

There we go with Buzz Beyer and Honky Tonk Man. Hey, yeah. You know, Buzz still plays all around town all the time, so if you like the sound of a steel guitar, just check the local papers and find out where Buzz is playing and then get down there. It's a show you don't want to miss. But right now, we're going to give a listen to the one and only Corb Lund. Let's enjoy it.

There we go. Corb Lund with one of his awesome songs, Waste and Tragedy. Hey, you know, Corb Lund, days gone by, used to play with a rock and roll band called the Smalls. But anyways, Corb Lund, he decided to do it country style, and hey, he kept it the way Corb Lund likes country, and so that's why he's got such a different sound. But right now, another great guy from Alberta, here comes Gord Bamford. Enjoy.

There we go with Gord Bamford, and my heart's a genius. But anyways, absolutely, now you know for a fact, sooner or later old Johnny had to say this. It is now time to fill up Penticton from lake to lake, mountaintop to mountaintop, and way beyond with the great sounds of real country music. And to get that job done, here comes the legend, Mr. Hank Williams.

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When you're putting together an old-time country show, that's one man you absolutely have to have in there. That's old Hank Williams. You just can't get away from it. You gotta do it. And now, guess what? We got us another Hank getting ready to sing for you. And this one is Hank Thompson. And how many teardrops is it gonna take? Let's enjoy.

0: Any teardrops will it take?
1: Oh, there we go, Hank Thompson. And hey, like I was saying, filling up Penticton with real country music. Yes, indeed, that's exactly what we're doing. And you know what? Country music, wow. You got the really, really happy songs, and then at the other end of the scale, you got the really, really sad songs. And somewhere in between, you get the middle of the road songs. Let's go with, Hank Snow. For three Hanks in a row, here comes Hank Snow.
2: Now, wouldn't you expect to find a man an awful crank that staked out nigh 300 claims and every one a blank, that's followed every fool stampede and seen the rise and fall of camps where men got golden chunks and he got none at all, that's prospected a bit of ground and sold it for a song to see it yield a fortune to some fool that came along, that sunk a dozen bedrock holes and not a speck in sight, yet sees them take a million from the claims to left and right? Now, aren't things like that enough to drive a man to booze? But Hardluck Smith was hoodoo-proof. He knew the way to lose. 'Twas in the fall of 1904, leap year, I've heard him say, when Hardluck came to Hunker Creek and took a hillside lay, and lo, as if to make amends for all the futile past, late in the year he struck it rich, the real pay streak at last. The riffles of his sluicing box were choked with speckled earth, and night and day he worked that lay for all that he was worth. And when in chill December's gloom his lucky lease expired, he found that he had made a stake as big as he desired. One day, while meditating on the waywardness of fate, he felt the ache of lonely man to find a fitting mate. A petticoated par to cheer his solitary life, a woman with soft, soothing ways, a confidant, a wife. And while he cooked his supper on his little Yukon stove, he wished that he had staked a claim in love's rich treasure trove. When suddenly he paused and held aloft a Yukon A, for there in penciled letters was the magic name of pay. You know these Yukon eggs of ours, some pink, some green, some blue, a dollar per, assorted tints, assorted flavors too. The supercilious DeChico might designate them high, but one acquires a taste for them and likes them by and by. Well, Hardluck Henry took this egg and held it to the light, and there was more faint pencilling that sorely taxed his sight. At last he made it out, and then the legend ran like this: will Klondike Miner write to Peg, Plum Hollow, Squashville, Wiss? That night he got a thinking of this far-off unknown fair, and it seemed so sort of opportune an answer to his prayer. She fitted sweetly through his dreams, she haunted him by day, she smiled through clouds of nicotine, she cheered his weary way. At last he yielded to the spell, his course of love he set, Wisconsin his objective point, his object Marguerite. With every mile of sea and land his longing grew and grew. He practiced all his pretty words, and these, I fear, were few. At last, one frosty evening, with a cold chill down his spine, he found himself before her house, the threshold of the shrine. His courage flickered to a spark, then glowed with sudden flame. He knocked. He heard a welcome word. She came. His goddess came. Oh, she was fair as any flower, and huskily he spoke, "I'm all the way from Klondike with a mighty heavy poke. I'm looking for a lassie, one whose Christian name is Pay, who sought a Klondike miner and who rode it on an A." The lassie gazed at him a space, her cheeks grew rosy red. She gazed at him with tear-bright eyes, then tenderly she said, "Yes, lonely Klondike miner, it is true my name is Pay. It's also true I long for you and I rode it on an A. My heart went out to someone in that land of night and cold, but oh, I fear that Yukon egg must have been mighty old. I've waited long, I've hoped and feared. You should have come before. I've been a wedded woman now for 18 months or more. I'm sorry since you've come so far. You ain't the one that wins. But won't you take a step inside? I'll let you see the twins."
1: Oh, Oh my, there we are. Yeah, like I was saying, you got three Hanks in a row. Country music has got a few Hanks in it, and man, that's just a short list. There's a whole lot more Hanks, too, we could pull out of the stocking. But anyways, now this next upcoming artist, Rita McNeil, and this is, without question, a Shame on Johnny, the bad DJ. 166 episodes, and this is the first time I'm playing one of her songs? Man, that's not cool. This is Rita McNeil from Nova Scotia, so sit back and enjoy.

Well, no, the one thing that we do take an awful lot of pride in here at Peach City Radio and on the Old Time Country Show is playing the music of all the legends. So you know what? There's no good reason to stop now. We're just going to carry on listening to great country, mostly by legends like this one here. Here comes a great Loretta Lynn song called In the Pines, her version of it.

0: Well, there we go. Yeah, Loretta Lynn with her version of In the Pines. And hey, you know, ain't that just one of those songs where, man, you just don't want it to end. You get into it, you start enjoying it, and you're just kind of wishing it could keep right on going. But no, no, the end comes. Well, here comes another song just like that. This one is Waylon Jennings in Lukenbach, Texas.
1: The only two things in life that make it worth living

Well, there you go. Yeah, there ain't no question about that one. Waylon Jennings, the legend? Most definitely, no question about it. But now, you know, I'm going to throw another song in here by Alan Jackson. And as far as I know so far, there's nothing from the big boys in country music that call Alan Jackson a legend yet. But old Johnny, Penticton's favorite redneck, he's going to say, yep, Alan Jackson's a legend. So here we go. Let's listen.

Wow, there we go. Ellen Jackson with a great song. Hey, ain't it funny, you know, here on the show we play music from the 20s, 30s, 40s, when people at home were just lucky to have a telephone, and now we got a guy singing about a cell phone. Everybody packs a cell phone. But now, a song from one of the legends out of all the legends there ever was in country music. And guess what? I can hear a guitar starting to pick here now, and I believe this is the legendary Johnny Cash.

But you're too late in asking. Mr. Peabody's coal train done hauled it away. When I was a child, my family would travel down to western Kentucky where my parents were born.

0: Well, with that last great song, hey man, I guess that's just about a wrap on episode 166 Old Time Country Show right here on PeachCityRadio.org. But you know, once again, old Johnny's got to say thank you for everybody that keeps on tuning in. And don't forget, spread the word, share it with your friends, and we'll see you in episode 167.
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You are listening to another emission of Acá Estamos, the show that brings you Latin American music and culture. My name is Leo. Last week we closed with some Uruguayan folklore, but I had a couple more songs of that guy that's awesome. Alfredo Zitarrosa is one of the all-time classic folklore musicians from not only Uruguay, but around the area of all South America knows him. So I'm going to go with a couple of songs from this guy. This one is called Pal Que Se Va. For the one who lives, basically, especially talking about going abroad, finding a new place to live, like it happened to me in Penticton and that kind of stuff. So, Pal Que Se Va, from Alfredo Zitarrosa.

That was a song called Doña Soledad from Alfredo Zitarrosa, this Uruguayan composer, guitarist, and performer that we are listening to. Very classic from Uruguay and South American folklore, and especially that song that was written by him. And next, there comes a real classic. It's been interpreted by plenty of singers, especially folk singers, back in South America, which is called Duerme Negrito, again by Alfredo Zitarrosa.

this is a song that's kind of to put kids to bed, but it has a very big political background within the lyrics.

That was Alex Cuba making the song Mundo Nuevo. And there's a collaboration, but I didn't actually make a note. Well, this is a Latin American artist that is radicated. It's living in Canada and performing and making his music in Canada. And like, the idea is to just start a new segment in the one I'm going to be researching for artists that are from Latin America or that have Latin American roots or making Latin American music here in Canada. And I'm going to try to bring one or two songs out of my explorations every show. And I should check some of the rules about what's Canadian content. But this guy has been here for a while. He's making music here, being recorded here. So I think this this could be considered Canadian content. That was Alex Cuba with the song Mundo Nuevo. And for the rest of the show, folks, I couldn't avoid diving deeper in the dark 80s last show when I played many songs about the band Sumo. Without making it a special, just an introduction to the band, I just couldn't stop myself. And I need to bring another band from the dark 80s, a band that is just huge, huge, huge back in Argentina and throughout most of Latin America. It's a great band. It's called Los Redonditos de Ricota. I haven't been a fan. I've listened to their music a lot, but I've never researched anything about them. I don't know their stories. I don't know many of their names. I don't know much about it. So we're going to focus on the music. We're going to start with the first song of the first album, which for me, it's a perfect introduction of what's coming your way.

That was Música para Pastillas, the name of the song, Los Redonditos de Ricota, or just Los Redondos, and that's what we're listening for the rest of the show. An 80s band from Argentina, probably the biggest rock band from the country. You might, if you have a little bit of an ear for the guitar and the instrument, you might have noticed that the riff and the spaced out sound of the guitar, it just takes you directly to Dire Straits. That happened to me, but many years later, because I had listened to this band back in Argentina for quite a while, and listening a couple of years ago to Dire Straits, I was like, what does this remind me of? And yeah, it is very similar, the style, the sound, but it is undeniable the kind of quality music that these guys made back in Argentina in the 80s. The guy behind the guitar is one of the main characters of the band, Sky Bailinson, that after the band broke up in the early 2000s, he started playing solo, and he's put out a couple of really good albums. And next we're going to go with a song that's called Esa Estrella Era Mi Lujo. If I can find it, here it is. Yeah.

That was called Nuestro Amo Juega al Esclavo. Our master plays the slave. As in the history of rock and roll, many of the songs of this band, it is well known that they are just talking about cocaine. Okay, having said that, I can...

mentioned that the leader of the band called himself Indio Solari. I actually don't even know his real name, Indio Solari. Has had a band after the breakup of the band that's also pretty impressive. They put on some really good music with his band called Indio Solari and the Fundamentalists of Air Conditioning. That's obviously in Spanish. And that guy has performed and has made some huge shows. Actually, the band kind of stopped playing outdoors because the gigs were so huge and so massive that they wouldn't even fit in a stadium, in a huge stadium. And there started to be some real big problems and with a couple of incidents that ended up in a few deaths. And they stopped playing. They just stopped playing at some point. They got so big. And later on, Indio Solari tried to just continue, try to find like small towns with huge places like to play. But we're talking that those towns were invaded by not a couple thousand, a couple hundred thousands. You might suddenly have 100, 150,000 people, even up to 200,000 people just arriving to one little town, all trying to get into this gigantic venue. And there's just no way of controlling that amount of people. So and that also had to stop at some point. But well. Next, we're going to go with a song called, one of my favorite songs, and that's called La Hija del Fletero.

And that was Los Redonditos de Ricota, or just well known as Los Redondos, with the song Tarea Fina. That was it for just a brief introduction of this band that has plenty of albums. We're going to go back here probably in the future, hopefully in the near future. And I'm going to just make a switch in the last song. It's going to come from another coffin from the 80s. And it's just going to be, I'm going to say goodbye first, because this song is going to just bring us to the end of the show. You've been listening to Acá Estamos, the show that brings you Latin American music and culture. My name is Leo. You're, of course, tuned at 92.9 FM CFUZ from Penticton, British Columbia, or also at CFUZ.ca, where you can also catch past episodes of this and most shows. We're going to go with a song from Luca Prodan, the singer of Sumo, the band that we played last week, and with the song Lament. Thanks for listening, and don't forget to tune in next Tuesday.

0: Greetings to all of you out there in Radioland. 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
1: 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And also this. Et aussi ceci.
2: It's 1 o'clock and time for lunch. Bum de dum de dum. 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
1: 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This edition of the Underground Review is going to focus on Canadian metal. A little bit of punk thrown in there, a little bit of stoner metal thrown in there, but mostly thrash speed power metal by all of my favorite bands. The show doesn't get much better than that, does it? I'm going to lead out with a band called DBC, Dead Brain Cells. These guys are from Montreal, formed back in 85. They released two albums before they pulled the plug, then got back together, then pulled the plug, then got back together. Apparently right now they're back together again. These guys toured with all the big Canadian bands of the time, Voivod, Sacrifice, Razor, Oblivion. The DBC self-titled Dead Brain Cells album was released in 87, and it is an album that has to be in your collection. It's so good. Not too many crossover thrash albums are this good from start to finish, but this one is. A couple years later, they put another album out, which was completely different. It was a technical, progressive thrash called Universe. Didn't really do anything for me. It wasn't the type of aggression I was looking for from this band. Here's one of my favorite tracks off that album, Lies.

That, my friends, is what high-end Canadian thrash crossover sounds like. We're going to move on to some Razor, one of the Canadian bands that was considered one of the big four in Canada back in the early 80s with Sacrifice, Voivod, and Annihilator. Razor put out three or four amazing albums, and then the style changed. I think they just ran out of ideas. They had some band membership problems. But the first three or four albums are outstanding Canadian thrash metal. I'm going to let you hear something off the first EP, Armed and Dangerous, in 1984, Take This Torch.

Welcome to the Underground Review on CFUZ 92.9 FM, Peach City, Radio in Penticton. This is the Canadian Power Speed Thrash Metal Edition. When I was about 17, there was a program on television called The Power Hour. We used to all watch it. The Pepsi Power Hour, I think it was called. Because bands like Judas Priest and Sabbath, etc. would play on there. But then one day, a band pops up called Sacrifice, which was easily the heaviest thing that we'd heard on The Power Hour. The band had a couple of really wild albums out, Torment in Fire and Forward to Termination at that point. Torment in Fire was compared favorably or unfavorably, depends how you look at it, to Slayer's early sound. It was super heavy, and it was on a label called Diabolical Force, which was one of the stickers we'd look for on the back of albums that we were hunting for really heavy thrash. Later on, they put an album out called Forward to Termination, and that had a track on it called Reanimation. Easily the heaviest thing on the Pepsi Power Hour. And without further ado, here's Sacrifice with Reanimation 87.

I'm loving this show. It's everything that I really love about super heavy music. And trucking right along with that theme, Cancer Ambassador Toronto. These guys have been around for a long time. 8 studio albums, 6 EPs. Put another album out this year, but what I'm going to play you is from 2015. Album called Searching for Zero. Here's the Cancer Bats with Beelzebub.

There's nothing like a little bit of Voivod if you're looking for Canadian heaviness, especially the earliest stuff. The band has progressed into this technical thrash style that, I don't know, doesn't do it for me. I'm more of a first and second, maybe a little wee bit of the third album kind of guy. Here's a track by Voivod, called Voivod, off the War and Pain album. Easily my favorite on that LP. Crank it up.

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I'm going to give you something a little more modern compared to what I've been playing you so far anyways. From 2021, a band called Sun Below out of Toronto. I first heard them on a compilation called Doomed and Stoned in Canada, and they are indeed very much about stoner metal. Here's a track called Cronwall Neanderthal. I just love this super flowy bass heaviness.

I would be utterly remiss if I didn't incorporate Anvil into this Canadian heavy metal scene show. This band's been around since 1978. Yeah, man. They've released 20 albums in that time. And again, remember, 1978, so these guys were influencing bands like Megadeth and Slayer and Anthrax and Metallica, who just couldn't believe how frickin' heavy some of the metal-on-metal album stuff was, especially. That is my favorite album for sure. It's one of those albums where almost every track is amazing, and the track I'm going to play for you might be the heaviest on the whole album. Here's 666 on the Underground Review, Peach City Radio CFUZ. Crank it up.

I don't play a lot of non-English metal on the Underground Review, but there are a few French tracks that I really love. Case in point, a band called Kato out of Quebec. They put an album out in 2021 called Quebec Gold, and they're talking about the golden leaf substance. The track is called Nulla Part Express. It's mostly apparently about a train, but it's put in such a heavy fashion that I just don't understand any of it, but love the music. Crank this up.

Next up is a real mind blower by a band called Chevy, or S Heavy, depends how you see it stylized and written. Somebody played this album, The Electric Sleep, for you and told you it was a lost Black Sabbath track, or a lost Black Sabbath album for that matter, you might be inclined to believe them. I know the first time I heard it, I thought, Sabbath? Check out this Newfoundland band, formed in 1983, put out a couple albums. Blue Sky Mind was their debut. Their second LP was Electric Sleep. And it's Electric Sleep that I really like because it sounds like Ozzy, because it sounds like Sabbath. And I'm a huge Ozzy fan and a huge Sabbath fan. What do you expect? Here's S Heavy with the title track from the album, The Electric Sleep. This'll blow your mind.

All Too Familiar, I'm Talking Too Much, Not Rockin' Enough, so I'm going to give you three tracks back to back. Dry Hitter from Dope Throne off the Hochelaga album. What a beauty, you should own that. Goldwater from the Hail the Foids album Memento Mori, and you should definitely own that album. And War is Hell by Exciter from back in 84. Crankage.

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I got a motorcycle and a sleeping bag. And 10 or 15 girls, what the hell

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This is Rob McLaren, and I'm a local musician. I play in several groups, such as Lake Man. I've also dabbled in High Horse, and I play banjo in the Sunday Morning String Band. But I just want to let you know that you're listening to local Okanagan music from Peach City Radio at 92.9 FM, Penticton, and on the internet at cfuz.ca. Thank you.

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0: Grifkel Radio 1, CFUZ 92.9, CFUZ. And as we wait for my guest here, guests, plural perhaps, who knows? My goodness, the world does carry me forwards, and I do hope I'm doing something interesting and creative again one day to the next. I've heard a few things lately, and to note, then, the world is as it needs to be. We cannot help but do the universe's will. Is Promised Worlds the magic wave, and this, or something better, send it into the etherscape. You're on the fuzz late at night. Be real in this moment that you are able to be. And the world changes you. You do not change the world. The creativity is hiding your sources. I heard that somewhere. See, creativity is hiding your sources. And I do wonder then, the world goes forward, pushes along. The world it is, the mind, the mighty sin, the tomes, the guilty consciousness, the worn shoes, and to fuck. And I do keep blowing up my world. The key is then, pause just a moment and try to understand how to be a better seeker in each moment, in each day. And the world has driven us apart, asunder, see? So please forgive me then to do what is best for me in this mighty maze. We are all somehow trapped in a beautiful piece of art, yes? And so make the most of it, which can also maybe be at least be the least of it, see? Experience has risen and the world does change. Change being the only constant. I'm certain there are still raves, see, but I'm not invited to them. Not that I would go, nor would I go at that. So long ago, please then, someone somewhere, I'm awakened. Then I am awakened. And to go to a rave, I recall the selves, the idiots. I don't know. And asking everyone in the place. Oh, we ain't cool anymore at that time, Seeker. Nah, I was cooler once I sobered. But yeah, the rave, or whatever that back alley warehouse scene was, yeah, it might have been that we were uncool and we got tossed for graffiti and from some bar. And for seeking the above, we met out on the street, see, around the same time, but we've sobered, both of us, see. It ain't that wild, no. And now, whatever, 22 years later, lots has changed. Considering may have had to do with it, you know, it would have. But yeah, we were all sort of broken people. And but revel in this, and so on and so on and so on and so on. The mantra remains love, abundance, health, and joy. So thank you, Universe Graphical Radio 1. Okay, so Sean.
1: Hey.
0: Introduce yourself, I suppose. What do we need to know about you?
1: I don't know. It's just, I think like I've lived here in Penticton since like 2017. Moved here because I was involved in like wine for a long time. Okay. And moved out here to like help a friend with his stuff for a while. Just stayed out here and really liked it out here. Just live here. It's a place.
0: It's a place to stay forever.
1: Yeah, exactly.
0: Okay, so you've walked in with a guitar.
1: Yeah.
0: Let's see if it picks up. Yeah, there we go.
1: Okay. Yeah, and I should have some stuff. I don't know.
0: I'm a jazz guy. I do everything freeform. So I'm gonna put you on the spot.
1: Okay. And do a song?
0: Do a song.
1: Alright.
0: Yeah, why not?
1: So yeah, I don't know if you're gonna like, so I got like a little solo album I did with my friend Tyler. He's a young guy. It's just really good at recording. And so just put mics up to my amplifier and just did that. That's what that... The Sewer album is, basically.
0: Freaking In.
1: Freaking In, that's where Freaking In is from. Now, a lot of the other songs from that album are, like, things that were sitting on my computer for a while. And, yeah, I just kind of wanted to just release it and just get it out there and just do something. So, like, right now, most of my focus and most of my time is done with the band Lurker that I'm in right now. I guess we can do a plug. So
0: yeah,
1: we got a show.
0: This will be on this coming Friday. So
1: okay,
0: is there
1: cool.
0: a show coming?
1: Yeah, so we have a show on Halloween. So October 31st at the Elks Hall in Penticton.
0: I was going to plug that show. That's a big show. That's like eight bands, seven bands.
1: It's going to be really good. I mean, like Death Ambrosia is playing. Our friend Jared Jackal, who's jammed with us a few times, and he's just like an incredible artist from the area.
0: The Cavernous.
1: Cavernous is playing Rob. Like
0: Down the Lees as Nirvana.
1: So
0: the Pollies or something.
1: Yeah, they call themselves, I think they're called Pollies right now, for that one night.
0: That's brilliant.
1: But, yeah, it's going to be great. I think Lurker... so we're going to play, and Farm is going to headline the entire show. They're going to be, they're rippers.
0: Yeah,
1: it's going to be good.
0: Farm's good.
1: Yeah, so it's like heavy riffage. It's all ages, so just everyone show up. It's going to be a fun time.
0: Awesome.
1: So,
0: Halloween night.
1: Yeah, Halloween, everyone wear costumes. I think Lurker is going to specifically come in a They Live costume.
0: Oh, that'll be fun.
1: So I think there might be four John Nattas on stage at the same time.
0: That's brilliant.
1: So,
0: doing cool.
1: And we might even be working on the theme from They Live. I've been working on it. We'll see if everyone wants to do it, but we'll see.
0: Cool.
1: It's good. We're gonna have some fun. We're gonna play our songs, and it's like, honestly, it's just like there's so many good bands that night. It's like when I saw the lineup, I was just like floored. I was like, you're gonna get us to go like second to last, like okay, fine, man, but every one of these bands should probably play before us, but that's or after us, but that's fine.
0: cool yeah. Okay, I'm gonna pause it just one second.
1: There's Lurker has been ending our sets with a cover song lately, from a band called Low from Duluth, Minnesota.
0: There's a couple of Low songs that I really love.
1: Like his guitar playing has been a big influence of mine, and I've just always loved this band.
0: Cool.
1: And of course, Mimi passed away a few years ago, but we've been closing our sets with this song, so I guess I'll just try it because I like singing it.
0: That sounds like a blast.
1: All right. Here we go.
0: Okay.
1: The song's called Sunflower.

0: Very beautiful.
1: Thanks.
0: I like that, yeah.
1: Yeah, no, I love that song. I always thought it was a beautiful song, so.
0: Yeah.
1: And an easy song to play, so.
0: That's cool,
1: it's
0: man.
1: Just all open G, and open, it's just like, yeah. It just, yeah, you just...
0: So this is my new question I've been asking people when they come on the show.
1: Yeah.
0: So what radicalized you?
1: What radicalized me? No, I think I've always been a little radical. I don't know. I know. I grew up in like a very sort of like Christian culty sort of situation.
0: Oh, that sounds fun.
1: No, not really. No, it doesn't sound fun. Well, it sounds fun, but sounds it's not fun. Yeah. No, I grew up in like a very sort of extreme belief system.
0: Sure.
1: Slowly worked my way through it by myself, or worked my way out of it by myself. So, okay. Yeah. So I kind of like always was in that sort of, I guess you can say, radicalized
0: mindset. I suppose that is
1: mindset.
0: A radicalized mindset.
1: Yeah, but you just kind of find your way out of it, but just something that always kind of sticks with you. And but it's like, it was very interesting because like my parents were very much involved in the music side of the church, right?
0: Okay.
1: So I grew up like as an early teenager just playing guitar in front of people
0: all the time. That's fun. Yeah. That'll get you the need or whatever, the itch.
1: You just always just like are playing all the time.
0: You know?
1: And that's kind of just, it's how I live my life. So even when you like change belief systems or change situations, playing music was always just a part of who I was and what I did.
0: That's very cool.
1: And and it's not something that you ever really let go. And it's just like, we did a show here because we're recording this in the Cannery Building, right?
0: Sure, yeah.
1: Yeah, so we did a show in mid-July with a few bands, like one of them from...
0: these guys here.
1: Yeah, there you go. Ricky Ruth. Yeah,
0: Ricky
1: there
0: Ruth you go. And yeah. Little Farmer.
1: Little Farmer. Yeah, Little Farmer, exactly. Yeah. We did a little show out here with him. And we had a good conversation as we were like divvying up the door money so that these guys can get gas money and pay for some sandwiches and go on to the next space or whatever. But it was a good comment where it's just like you said, like, you know, we do this because we cannot not do it.
0: Dude, it's it's a compulsion. I'm a little rusty on my music at this point. You can see I've got instruments and stuff, but I'm a little rusty, but I have the same compulsion now to write.
1: Yeah.
0: And it's a similar insanity.
1: It is an insanity.
0: It's
1: absolutely
0: an insanity. it's odd, this need. And people say, oh, it's a need for applause.
1: Yeah.
0: And it's not.
1: You cannot not do it.
0: That's exactly it. You can't help but, and this seems a little uncouth or something, but you can't help but do the universe's will.
1: Yeah.
0: And so the need to throw a party or to be involved in, to be guiding a whole group of people through something is,
1: it's just like, that's kind of something that I think I discovered about myself a while back. This is going to sound a little uncouth for sure, but it's something I discovered about myself. It's just like, I won't stop writing songs. I just cannot stop writing songs.
0: You can't
1: push pause on it.
0: You
1: just have to do it.
0: If you have gone the atheist route, it's what your monkey mind is making you do.
1: Yeah, that's like, right. And I had like a fun little friend of mine, Julia in Vancouver. She goes by the name Yawn right now. She has a really good album out. But it's like, yeah, we had a quick conversation. She was like very frustrated because she put a lot of effort into this last album that she put out there. And it's like really hard to find, you know, listeners and find ears. Oh, and like, it's just like, it's kind of like a thankless task to make music. And it's just, it's one of those things where it's just like, it's just something you do and you cannot not do it. you do it because you have to do it.
0: That's exactly it.
1: And you either choose to release it and you choose to put the energy into making physical copies of it or putting yourself out there and make yourself vulnerable in playing. Or you don't, and you just write it and you let it go to seed. And it's just something you do, and you're not gonna.
0: There's a human need. Like, there was thousands, 30,000 years before recorded music, right? Mm-hmm.
1: Yeah.
0: So there was always, it's like in our genetics or something. There's something to going and gathering with people and enjoying music. So you sent me a 20-minute piece of music.
1: Yes.
0: Would you like to share that on the radio?
1: Sure, yeah, you can play that. Yeah. It was that's me and so the engineer is Tyler. He recorded my solo album. And there was a friend of ours, so it's me and George and Eric are the three performers on it.
0: Cool.
1: And Eric just finished his time at Capilano University studying drums and studying jazz and composition, all that.
0: Sounds fun.
1: He was in town for like the summer and we met, and he's just like a really talented guy. And cool. So, yeah, me and George were playing a little bit, and we just decided one day to, like, turn on the computer and be like, Tyler, just press record, and we're just going to do our thing.
0: That's what we were talking. That's exactly what we're talking about.
1: Yeah.
0: And the need to get it out.
1: Yeah, just do it.
0: That's exactly it.
1: Yeah, don't overthink it. Just like, hey, this is what it is. And like, it doesn't have to be perfect. It's just like, it is what it is at the time. And realize that nothing will ever be perfect. You just let it go.
0: Nothing's ever. Have you ever been at an open mic or something and somebody like stops halfway through a song?
1: Yeah.
0: Like, don't stop. Then I wouldn't have known.
1: Keep going.
0: I would not have known you stopped, man. No, don't do it.
1: Yeah, exactly. Yeah. And honestly, and like in this recording too, there's like when my experience, like the way I felt when I walked out of it, it's like Tyler said, there was, I think we recorded like, there's like 60 minutes of material, but Tyler was just like, there's like 20 minutes that are usable.
0: Right.
1: And I'm like, you're probably right. That's probably being very generous, actually. But it was just like, we just kind of turned on some mics and turned up some amps. And,
0: okay. Let's try that on CFUZ 92.9 CFUZ in Penticton. You've tuned to the right place. Penticton, British Columbia, Canada, where the flag is a leaf, so grow up.

0: 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I'm sitting here with Sean from Lurker.
1: Yeah.
0: Here we go.
1: So with the Lurker stuff, I've been really, like, very, for the past few years, very influenced by, like, a lot of doom, black metal, like Norwegian black metal, like a lot of like heavy dark stuff, but always like really into like musicians like Songs of Haya and more like American folk stuff, but like kind of realizing that there's like a sort of a link between these like extremely dark, deep, ugly sounds and some Americana type folk music. And so with Lurker stuff, with my tuning, that's kind of where most of these songs kind of came from. And that's kind of our set right now. So I do, so it's going to sound really ugly, but this is...
0: On Halloween.
1: On Halloween, yes.
0: At the Elks.
1: At the Elks, yeah.
0: Yeah, which will be fun.
1: It'll be fun, yeah. It'll be so, fun. But that's kind of where the inspiration for a lot of these songs came from, was like trying to make... that dark black music folky in a way, and write songs around that. So
0: yeah, I get that. Yeah,
1: So yeah, this song is it's one of the first ones we finished. It's called Losing the Real.
0: Cool.
1: Yeah.

0: It's a bit odd.
1: That was beautiful. That was beautiful. We were using this to tan. So
0: music that tries to be pretty. So
1: dark, doomy, ugly music that tries to be pretty.
0: Yeah.
1: Yeah, that's a good
0: that's story. Pretty much what we're trying to do. Yeah, what I'm trying to do.
1: I saw you guys at that July show.
0: Okay,
1: with the little farmer and the Ricky Roos.
0: Yeah,
1: and it was good, man. I enjoyed it. I think I saw you one other time too at somewhere at one of the shows. I want to say Flannel Contract.
0: Like we did that show at Lusso Hall. The fundraiser for the roller derby club.
1: We opened that one up. The roller derby cult.
0: Yeah. The cult, okay.
1: I don't know. The other question I've asked people. I need to look at it. Oh, wait. No, that's not a question. I can't remember what it was now. So what radicalized you? And holy smokes, what made you happy today?
0: What made me happy today? Oh, man. it was a wild day for me, I guess, but... honestly, just like having a place to come to that I can turn on my guitar and play some music just like having that space to do it here in Penticton. I don't know. Like, it's funny. I always, have conversations with people, you know, live in Vancouver, like live in like bigger sort of hubs New York and all that stuff like that. And I'm from Regina originally. I lived there for a long time, and of course that has like a pretty bad rap for being a crappy city. And it kind of is a crappy city, but I've always lived by the idea that places don't suck, you suck. And it's like you make the place you want it to be. And
1: that's the key.
0: Yeah, and you just like...
1: At the same time, my friend Sarah B told me, only in big cities do, like, in larger cities, bands don't have jam spaces.
0: Yeah,
1: absolutely. They play in houseboats, they play in garages, but we're lucky enough in Penticton to be able to rent a spot.
0: Honestly, and trip over each other.
1: Right.
0: You know, totally, just like, totally. We'll walk into a room at, you know, on a Monday, Tuesday, Wednesday or whatever, and just like some dude's playing drums. You're like, hey, do you want to play? And you just do it. And,
1: that jam space you guys got over there, that's the real deal.
0: Yeah, there's a lot of stuff like Kung Fu Till Nine. There's like a lot of bands that have come from there. Even like... Idiofame. So like the first time I was actually in this building, it was we were just jamming. It was me and Danny and Joe from Idiofame. Like, we were just playing. Show up once a week and just start making as much noise as we possibly can. He went on and like started writing more songs and recording stuff, that's what Idiofame is. Just random people that just want to play music show up here and we just do it. And
1: it's Bohemian Paradise.
0: Man. Yeah, exactly. I mean, that's what Lurker was too. That's what Lurker is. I had a space up there, and Jeremy heard me playing guitar through the wall, and then he knocked on the door, and he was just like, "Hey, can we play together?" I was like, "Yeah, for sure." Cool. And so we started jamming, and then Kelvin joined in, and we had a different bass player at the time, but like we just started writing songs just because we heard each other through the walls.
1: Literally exactly what happened for this show. So we're rounding the witching hour.
0: Yeah,
1: it's rounded midnight here on the Fuzz, if you believe it. not in the real world, but in the real world, we've got about a minute left.
0: Yeah.
1: So what if you were to say anything to the city of Penticton, what would you say in a minute?
0: I would say show up, come to shows, support artists,
1: right.
0: And support people that are just trying to do something that is outside of the normal and that is something that they have to do, not something that they're trying to get famous for or whatever. It's just it's a compulsion. Art is a compulsion.
1: Absolutely. You can't help
0: a lot of people that have that compulsion and they don't need to be supported, but because they're going to do it anyways.
1: That's the thing.
0: They're going to do it anyways, but showing up and being there for them. And
1: for example, yeah. October 31st.
0: Yeah.
1: Right. So 15 seconds left. The witching hour is upon us.
0: Yeah.
1: But it's always the witching hour somewhere, is it not, Craft Club? Craft Club Radio 1, CFUZ 92.9, CFUZ in Penticton. You've tuned to the right place because I am out of here.
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0: 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We've got a coffee table. We've got everything, man. We've got a table here. We've got a sofa. We've got a couch. 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
1: inhale, exhale. 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

I survive. 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

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And in the long run, we're all far from genius, but only weak men listen when vices scream to squeeze them. Now listen, be wary of sirens, for they feed on fear and violence, and know that all injustice needs to survive is silence. So be loud when you have to be. Avoid mediocrity. Cooperation with corporation is called selling out. Persistent resistance against tyranny is paramount. So let the exhausted become revitalized when they realize the revolution will not be televised.

0: are you?
1: Warning, they'll use words like diseases to excommunicate ideas. They'll call you an idealist, like there is something wrong with having ideals. So the thicker skin, the better, but always strive to keep your heart tender. You see, the majority of us spend our time thinking about the future or the past. The greatest irony is we spend our whole lives in the present. We always have. So live

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3: 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CFUZ has made this opportunity available to all candidates running for the offices of mayor, councillors, and school district 67 trustees in the city of Penticton.
4: My name is Sabrina Monteith, and I'm asking for your support to join the Penticton City Council. 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I bring experience in local government and regional decision-making. 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I believe this term, Council must focus on residents' basic needs, responsible planning, and making sure priorities reflect our community. I have ideas to build a safer community, reduce taxes, and strengthen our year-round economy. 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I will be effective day one. Penticton is our home. October 17th, I'd be honored to earn your vote. My number is 250-460-0723. Call me.

0: 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CFUZ has made this opportunity available to all candidates running for the offices of mayor, councillors, and school district 67 trustees in the city of Penticton.
1: Hey Penticton, I'm Jason Rainin. I was born and raised in Penticton. I'm a devoted husband and a father of four and a local business owner. I bring hands-on experience to council. I know what it takes to manage a budget, solve problems, and be accountable when something isn't working. During my time on council, I brought forward a joint motion calling for a detox center in Penticton because our community needed one. I also pushed for an independent third-party engineering review of Green Avenue and Scaw Lake Road project. When we're spending taxpayers' money and making decisions that affect public safety, I believe we need to get it right. I'll keep asking the tough questions, listening to residents, and making sure your tax dollars are spent with purpose. Penticton needs people at the table who are doing the work, questioning things when they don't make sense, and give you a straight answer. I'm Jason Rainin, and I'm asking for your vote for Penticton City Council.
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0: The following is a free time political announcement. CFUZ has made this opportunity available to all candidates running for the offices of mayor, councillors, and school district 67 trustees in the city of Penticton.
1: Hi, I'm Corey Hounslow. I'm a father, a grandfather, and a 30-plus year resident of Penticton. When I'm not working on classic cars with my boys or building something in the workshop, you'll probably find me roller skating with the family. For 15 years, I ran Valley Ink Tattoos on Martin Street until City Hall stripped away all of our parking and forced me to close my doors in 2023. I'm not a career politician. I've lived the real-world consequences of their choices. I'm running for mayor because the status quo isn't working. The affordability crisis forced my own daughters and grandkids to move thousands of kilometers away just to survive. Our family shouldn't have to say goodbye to find housing while City Hall wastes your tax dollars on speed bumps and narrowing streets instead of fixing our crumbling underground infrastructure. In office, my absolute focus will be common sense leadership. I'll put your tax dollars back into the basic foundations, fixing our roads, protecting our green spaces, and putting boots back on the pavement to clean up the downtown property crime so our local merchants can thrive. If you want a mayor who answers to you instead of the political establishment, vote Corey Hounslow. Let's bring the vibe back to Penticton.
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0: following is a free time political announcement. CFUZ has made this opportunity available to all candidates running for the offices of mayor, councillors, and school district 67 trustees in the city of Penticton.
1: Hi, I'm Danny Ray, and I'm running for school trustee here in Penticton. I was born and raised in the Okanagan, started kindergarten at Uplands Elementary, graduated from Penn High, and today, my wife and I are raising two young kids right here in the community I grew up in. I've spent years volunteering and working alongside people throughout Penticton, and one thing I've learned is good leadership starts with good listening. I'm not running because I think I have all the answers. I'm running because I'm willing to ask the questions, hear different perspectives, work with our teachers, support staff, families, and community to keep kids at the center of our conversation. On October 17th, I'd appreciate your consideration for school trustee. I'm Danny Ray, and I'm ready to get to work.
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0: The following is a free time political announcement. CFUZ has made this opportunity available to all candidates running for the offices of mayor, councillors, and school district 67 trustees in the city of Penticton.
1: Hi, I'm Andrew Jacobite, running for Penticton City Council. I've lived in Penticton for 35 years, raised a family here, own and operate two local businesses, and volunteered in our community for more than 33 years. I've served on Penticton City Council from 2008 to 18, including 4 years as mayor. I understand how City Hall works, and I know that strong leadership means pushing back and asking tough questions, not simply approving whatever is put in front of council. This council began its term with a 9.5% tax increase, then continued increases of 5.3, 7.78, 5.93, plus large utility rate increases. At the same time, many residents feel less safe and traffic designs have created frustration. I'm running to bring experienced, practical leadership back to council. 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We need some experienced leadership for a safe and vibrant Penticton. Please vote Andrew Jacobite this October.
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0: The following is a free time political announcement. CFUZ has made this opportunity available to all candidates running for the offices of mayor, councillors, and school district 67 trustees in the city of Penticton.
1: My name is Jordan Iannone, and I am running for mayor. What I'm not doing right now is using AI or ChatGPT to write this speech. I am being me and speaking from my heart. I've lived in Penticton and area for the past 54 years and had the opportunity of working in other countries throughout my career. Every time I returned home after being away for lengths of time, I remember thinking to myself how we live in one of the best places in the world. For the past 22 years, I've worked hard for myself and my family as an owner-operator of Hard Rock Diamond Drilling. Just recently, I was looking to retire when I decided instead to run for mayor in the hopes of giving back to our community and trying to fix the challenges Penticton is facing. Anyone who knows me will say I'm brutally honest and hardworking, and I believe these are important qualities to have in a leadership role. Get out and vote. Let's bring some real change to Penticton. I'm Jordan Iannone, and I am asking for your support to be your next mayor.

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1: 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That's Penticton, British Columbia, on the unceded ancestral territory of the Silk Okanagan peoples. Our segment on Local Matters focuses on all matters of art, and today we are here in the studio with Caroline Anders, amazing visual artist,
2: literary artist,
1: baker, chef, gardener extraordinaire, amazing person who is connected to Penticton with her art being hanging in the Cannery Brewing right now.
2: It's part of our fifth annual mini mural project, which ironically we stole from Wells, and the person who started up there was our guest today. So it's just fitting that in our fifth iteration of that, she submitted a work this year and was accepted as part of that project. And so, yeah, I thought we'd sit down today and talk about living an artful life, like what art has brought to you. And you actually have an earlier history with the Penticton as well. I think I can't remember the year now, but we host an exhibition of your artwork as part of our partnership with Island Mountain Arts. And we used to do an exhibition as part of their Tony Only Artist Project, where the mentors that would run that project each year would select one of the artists that were in that program, that artist in residency program, for a solo exhibition down here. And your work was selected. I can't remember who the mentors were that year.
3: It was Harold Klunder and Peter von Tiesenhausen, I believe.
2: Mm-hmm. Fantastic. That was a beautiful thing we did. And we did it for, I think, 17 years.
3: It was 2015 we did that.
2: Wow.
3: Yeah.
1: So, oh, wow. 10 years ago.
2: Mm-hmm. Yeah. And then here we are. Now we've got one of your murals that are up for auction as part of the mini mural project. And 10 of those murals are on display currently at Cannery Brewing, who's one of our community partners on that, along with the Penticton Art Gallery and the Ignite the Arts Festival. They're on display now at Cannery Brewing. They'll be on display till October 24th. There is an online component. You can bid on those works there. And then and three of the murals are also on the outside of Tempest Theater. And then on October 24th, which is a Friday night, we'll have a live event at the Cannery Brewing, at which point they will be auctioned off. But you can, as I said, bid online in advance. And the hope was, as in Wells, to create a public art gallery around town. Like, they're 4x4 or 4x2 feet, each of these paintings. And the hope was that they would sort of be bought by businesses and things like that. Here in Penticton, a little bit different than in Wells. Most of them have been bought and put in people's homes, so they're not readily accessible. But in Wells, we had a bit of a rule that they had to be bought and primarily placed on the outside of your house. And so we created, over the run of it up there, created this incredible outdoor public art gallery. And that was all of your undertaking.
3: Well, it was a good base. And when I worked there with you guys, I was able to make the project come more to fruition, because it was already kind of incorporated at the beginning, bringing the visual component to the musical component, all-encompassing art. So it was really great to do one in Penticton and be a part of the mini mural project in Wells. Yeah. So thank you, yes.
2: And so where did the inspiration of that come from up in Wells? Like, what was the impetus behind you sort of starting that initiative?
3: Well, I think when we were all starting the festival, it was trying to encompass all things art. And like people like to watch musicians play, they also like to watch painters paint. So we built on that, and we were supported by hardware stores and Opus, and were able to get supplies and then offer the artists kind of the same experience as like the musicians sort of. And it was really great. And a lot of people enjoyed watching the painters. And then the networking happened where you became friends with other artists. And it was just a really cool way to bring visuals into a beautiful music festival.
2: And it's interesting, just that idea of community and community spirit and collaboration and connection. You know, I think it's something that's really sort of lost. And the beautiful thing about Wells was that it was this intensive kind of a period where people could connect and amazing things could come out of those relationships and those interactions. And as you said, it was sort of cross pollinating, because you could be a visual artist, but you'd be mixing with the musicians and you'd be mixing with the writers and all that other stuff. And, but in your life, like, you are, what one might say, a Renaissance artist. You've got your hand in a lot of different medias and a lot of different pots and things like that. What, one of the questions we ask a lot of people, is there an early instance in your life or a person or a moment or something that really stuck out for you that really sort of set you on the journey where you are today? Is there something that really sort of resonated with you that was sort of the catalyst for moving you to where you are today?
3: Well, I don't think I really had one particular moment. However, I do have some learning disabilities and things. So when I was younger, leaning into art was a really strong kind of comfort for me. In like academic, I wasn't so strong, but in the creative process I was. So over time that just kind of built and just grew. And then, to be honest, when I came from Ontario to Wells and met Little Fowler and Mr. Crawford, it was truly one of the first times that art was serious, like it could be an actual thing, even though I did know that, yes, galleries existed and things, but it was just surrounding yourself. So I guess to that answer would be the catalyst moment was just getting on the right path and surrounding myself with the right people. And over time, it grew and allowed me to be, you know, dabble into everything and try and be brave with creativity.
2: Well, and it just, yeah, it amazes me. Like, I've known you now for close, if not more than 20 years. And recently you started posting a bunch of drawings online, and I had no idea that you were as great an illustrator as you were. And then you just published a novel, The Winds Files, volume one. And we've been reading that, and just you know, it's funny, you say you're dyslexic and you own that and you talk about your disabilities, but you know, I asked you if you had an editor and you're like, oh no, I don't. But just reading it, your understanding of language and your way to paint pictures through your words, we've both been loving that. Just your descriptiveness in your writing is really quite remarkable. And now you're into printmaking. you know, and you're a gardener in Wells in a town which has like maybe 30 frost-free days a year, and you've created an incredible abundance up there of not just fruit, vegetables and food for your family, but also flowers and beauty and really quite remarkable. And it just seems like it's endless. And baking, you created a food truck. You've certainly explored an incredible variety of media, and it just seems to be you're an unstoppable force. And so first of all, where do you find the time? And
1: raising, what, you know, twins and three kids and
2: three kids. And yeah. So like, where do you find the time and just, and what does art bring you in your daily life?
3: Well, I do get that question a lot, the time thing. And for me, creating is, it's like how people crave exercising or something. If I'm not creating, and that can be like baking or painting or printmaking, then yeah, things are a little bit more challenging. So to be able to just do that and be brave, I think is a big part of my creative force. And that I do have an insatiable urge to make things pretty and just to touch and make things. So yeah, it's lucky to have the lifestyle that I have, that I am able to create. So living, you know, in the little tiny mountain town has helped. But usually I like to get up early. I go to bed early. I get up early and I make art from 5 to 8 in the morning, or 5 to 7 if the kids are in school. And then I just do that. And sometimes just, you know, neglect all responsibilities and just go. And when I feel the project, so for example, the book had been kind of rotting in my brain for quite a while. And when things are challenging, I'll go in and usually use art to help process it. And that's what I did. And then the book started with a paragraph, like just a vision, a scene in the head. And then it just kind of escalated and what's the word?
2: Escalate.
3: It went fast.
2: Yeah.
3: And
2: Accelerate.
3: There it is. And yeah. And so I had never written before, and I do have learning disability. So I have no idea if I'm able to even write, because, you know, growing up in school, I was pretty much told that I couldn't. So this project, when you say it's very descriptive, it's all the things I very much try to do with paintings, but painting is hard and it takes time, and, you know, and sometimes I'm just not able to get what's in my mind out onto the painting or the feeling. But with the writing, which was a pleasant surprise, was really easy for me to be able to paint the picture, but with words, and use, you know, different ways and shorter ways of kind of making that experience in your own head, kind of. So
2: are you a voracious reader yourself?
3: I'm not. I actually don't read, because like I said, I'm dyslexic. So reading my whole life has always been a challenge, in the sense that it's just a little harder for me to follow the content and just the act of physically reading. So I never thought I was a reader or am a reader or a writer. Like, it just wasn't in the cards, but just to do it because I was, you know, experiencing a little bit of hardship, that I just needed to take that energy and do something with it. And so I just did the book, which is like a little bit delusional, but it was also very powerful, and I didn't realize how much of that energy wasn't being utilized with other art or painting, even though I love painting. But there was something more specific about writing, and then way more vulnerable. And then there was no mimicking. It was truly just out of my imagination. And so it feels really authentic, and it feels super meaningful, because I guess I was able to paint the picture how I wanted it to be, if that makes sense.
2: And so from not having doing any writing, mm-hmm. within the last year, you've written a book, mm-hmm. and it's called Volume 1, which mm-hmm. would indicate that Volume 2 is coming. And in talking to you, there's multiple volumes which are, if not underway, are in your head.
3: Mm-hmm.
2: So in terms of the first book, what was the arc that you saw, like, knowing that this is where I needed to end it? Did it just feel a natural thing, or did you feel the pressure, I just got to stop before and start again?
3: Yeah, it truly was a very natural process. And when I was writing it, I had like the first like scene that I wanted to do, and that's how I started it. And then it just was kind of unearthed over, like, it just all added up and lined up, and I was able to... was kind of like a dinosaur dig or something. You're kind of, you know, going through the process and what makes sense. And then I guess having the muse be the town itself, it was easier or more flowing, because I've lived that experience. I could anticipate certain things, which helped with the characters and it helped with the story, but it really was, effortless in that way, which I'm little shocked by and also kind of struck with fear that because that's the reality, maybe I did it wrong or whatever. But yeah, it was just going along as the story went along. So when I started it, I didn't know how it would end, but I knew there were some topics that I wanted to root in, embed in throughout the whole story. So that would guide how things would unfold. Like, for example, greed, which is a big component in extracting and taking and, the bureaucracy behind all that, because as I'm living in that with the Osisko and Barkerville gold mine up in Wells and kind of the projects and the extent of the projects that they do and how it does truly impact negatively, on communities. So I did do some illustrations, like you mentioned, that were basically, highlighting, the hypocrisy and kind of like the lies, like the good neighbor illustration. So it was just, it's kind of all of those things. And we all know, an evil bureaucratic jerk, or we all know somebody on a board that maybe shouldn't have been on a board. And we've all experienced that. But in Wells, in my world, it's just more condensed. And so that helped the trajectory of the Taste of the Tommyknocker, which is volume one.
2: And so for people who don't know, Wells is a town of on a good day in the summer, maybe 250 people.
3: Mm-hmm.
2: In the winter, probably less than 250 people.
3: Yeah, maybe about 50 people clear out.
2: And your book is, it's nonfiction.
3: It is fiction.
2: Not creative nonfiction. It is fiction. It is sort of based loosely. Maybe you could just describe what the book is about, like sort of maybe the inspiration behind where the book came from, and maybe give potential listeners an idea of what the arc of the story is. Mm-hmm. Like you've sort of touched upon a little bit, but maybe a little bit more on how it might relate to the place of where you live.
3: Right. So I do live in Wells, and it's a pretty zany place. And the book, The Wince Files, Volume 1, The Taste of the Tommyknocker, is about a community kind of essentially dealing with, environmental impacts of extracting and greed. And the...
2: And in terms of the extraction, what is the extraction that's happening in Wells?
3: There's quite a bit. You could say they've extracted all the tourism out. They've extracted all of, the good times out, all of the real estate, So what they do extract physically is gold, but...
2: And lumber, right?
3: Yes, West Fraser, of course. That is also a thing. But I think the idea and the concept of working with that particular gold mine and the division it causes and the purposeful division it causes and the strategic moves, even inflating real estate and such, is a move. And all of those things have impacts. And we've kind of been in purgatory as a community for a few years, and like almost 10 now. So I think it just was building up. So, like I said, the muse is the town for the Wince Files. It's just highlighting and sharing what a lot of us can't put our finger on. So the Taste of the Tommyknocker is essentially, there's a curse involved, and the curse is tied to greed. And I grew up in the 80s, so there's some flair of, Care Bears and that kind of style. And a little bit of humor, but it is tackling the reality of those things and those people that we all meet, and some good, some bad, and they all have effect on community. And community is such a strong topic in community. It's not just good things. Like, there are bad things, but those are just kind of as important, I guess. So,
1: And I guess for those that might not know the area of Wells, so it's like a 1930s gold rush town, but then down the road, like 8 kilometers, is Barkerville, which is a provincial and it's got national historic site, the 1860s gold rush. So this area historically has been in that mode of extraction of gold is the whole reason that these places are there in a pretty inhospitable area of the province. You know, it's high elevation. It's
3: big winters.
1: Big winters. I mean, you can still have snow melting in June, you know, and then it starts again and end of September. Yeah. So yeah, it's one of those. I mean, having lived there, and all three of us have spent a lot of time in Wells, so there's this amazing feeling there where it is the best of times, but it also can be the worst of times. And it's incredible. Like me moving there from a city, I had only ever lived in Vancouver and Montreal before moving to Wells. I really learned about community. Mm-hmm. You know, you have to help your neighbor because, you know, you're out in the middle of nowhere. And if you don't help them, they could literally die out, you know, if their car is broken down on the road or whatever. And also meeting people from all walks of life and all age demographics. You know, in a city, you kind of stay with your cohort for the most part. But in a place like Wells, so I just like was so fascinated with that. And that, you know, people that I was growing up with was talking about intentional communities and how to like build community. And then here you have to work as a community, but the challenges when you have all these different personalities and people and then
2: the other added craziness to it all is Barkerville. So you have people who live there year round.
3: Mm-hmm.
2: And they are largely part of either the extraction thing or they're just dropping out of society. And then you got this crazy group of people that parachute in with an expiry date of 4 months at the most that come in, and they're actors and they're all these other people that bring this whole other bizarre level of interaction to the community that sometimes works and sometimes doesn't. Definitely enriches for the better or for worse.
3: Mm-hmm.
2: So it is this multi-layered onion that is unlike most communities you ever do. Because you've got, I remember my first year, they had all the actors in Barkerville, and one of the crazy things, I went to the wedding of the guy who played Judge Begbie, and he played Judge Begbie for 30 years. And there's people buried in the cemetery, and their name is like Paul Crawford, who played, you know, whatever, next to the person who they were playing, the character. And that wedding tripped me out, because the only time that everyone in the room stepped out of their characters that they were in Barkerville was when they said, "Do you, Peter Burgess, take Jill, so-and-so to be your lawful?" That was the only thing. And then he was back to Judge Begbie, and all the audience was everybody that they played in Barkerville. It was so weird. The thing that I loved about Wells that I've never realized anywhere else is it taught me what the most valuable thing you own is, and that is community, and how ephemeral that asset is. Yeah. And it can... you can own it, and when it's there, it just seems so easy and natural, and you take it for granted. Mm-hmm. But then one person moving or dying or whatever circumstances could change the dynamic, and it could be gone just like sand through your fingers. And so I find it fascinating, your book. And we just lost up in that region someone else who taught me a great thing about community, this guy, Bob Blau.
3: Yeah.
2: And he had this whole place called The Bob, and him and a group of friends created an intentional community.
1: Colorado
2: in the late 60s or the early 70s,
1: yeah,
2: and created a commune,
1: which a lot of people were coming up at that time, but they actually made it work long term, which a lot of communes sort of started up and then didn't continue. But yeah, and I remember him telling me he kept this big ledger book where every bit of money but also every activity was kind of logged, and he was the person that logged it, so that it was all very clear and fair and like, oh, you need a new pair of shoes. Okay, we'll put it in the ledger book that's gone, you know, new pair of shoes to you. But then, you know, and the work and the money and everything. And I was like, wow, that's probably how you made it work for so long, because it was just so clear when someone's not doing the work or someone, you know, and it's clearly laid out. But anyway, it was, he also then, like, that community cultivated, you know, they'd have Bob in days every year and bring people
3: more community.
1: Yeah.
2: And that really inspired me, was seeing that Bob in day and sort of translating that idea of creating space for people to explore the creative sides was really inspiring to me, and certainly what
1: one was a filmmaker, and so they made a film every year, like going back to when they had it on like actual film, mm-hmm. and the snowshoeing to the next commune over that actually had power so they could, you know, do
2: editing.
1: And
3: yeah, that's amazing. I also think that Wells has, because it is so small and community is such a big thing, and when you go to the gas station /post office/grocery store, like you're probably going to run into the person that maybe you're not driving with. So there's an element of like, you know, wanting to either work things out or, you know, knowing when you need to create a proper boundary sort of thing. And that's something that I never really experienced and still haven't really experienced outside of Wells. And it has taught me a lot and stuff, but it's a strange place. And a lot of times, like I said, people can't quite put their finger on it, but it is a thing. And I'm just excited to be able to, I don't know, showcase that in a way that can resonate with other people. Like even if it's not, their cup of tea or something, they could read it and be like, oh, that reminds me of something, or that feels like that place that I went to, or just the weirdness of it all, because it definitely exists there and everywhere, but it just feels really palpable in those parts.
2: So was Goosebumps a big inspiration to you?
3: Yes. And Are You Afraid of the Dark? And, you know, I loved, you know, the Care Bears. One specific Care Bear episode was when the grandma baked a pie. She was a pie baker, but somebody had put something in the pie to make everybody grumpy. So every Care Bear was eating the pie and then they were really grumpy. And I just, I liked that. And, you know, I just let the wild imagination go for it. And like I said, Wells is the muse for that and for that particular project. And it's its own character. It's its own thing. And it's like kind of a weird little love letter to the area, but also just, I got to get it out. And yeah.
2: Well, it's amazing. I'm finding a very compelling read, and I don't say that lightly. It really, truly is wonderful. And we've been reading it and it's been really fantastic. So we'll get to where you can get it later, but,
1: well, yeah, for those of you who are just tuning in, you are listening to Local Matters on Peach City Radio, CFUZ at 92.9, and we're your hosts, Julie Fowler and
2: Paul Crawford.
1: And we're speaking with artist Caroline Anders, who we've known for many years, who lives in Wells, and her art is currently featured at Cannery Brewing as one of the murals this year. So please go to Cannery Brewing and check out all those murals, and there's a online auction that's open for bidding right now, because you can actually take these murals home with you. That's in October that happens. Yep. But yeah, Caroline has written, we've known her as a painter and an artist out of many mediums, but we're talking about the Winsford Files that is...
3: The Wince Files.
1: Wince Files.
3: Yes.
1: Winsford. Oh, I was mixing the two town names, wasn't I? Because there's...
3: You gotta have your notes open.
1: Oh my gosh. Well, yeah, I was like, we should have brought the book with us, had you read a bit of it. But yeah, it's grown out of the, you mentioned the town being the muse. So that is, I think Wells is this microcosm of mm-hmm. the macro. You know, when you think of what's happening in the world today with extractive mindset and the greed mindset, it's like, obviously, Wells is the muse, but it's also reflecting what's happening in the world today.
3: And really, because it is so small and it is like really, you can't miss it. You know, you can't miss the big mining trucks rolling around. You can't miss all of the empty real estate. You can't miss these things that do affect community. And in my experience with that mine, when, you know, an egregious thing would happen or a false statement or whatever, propaganda rhetoric, then, you know, being able to draw something that was impactful, and I guess took some of that pent up anger and just was like, yeah. And then somebody could share it, or someone could, you know, feel like, yeah, that is what it would look like. Or, you know, it helps move through that, you know, now helps navigate the ickiness that, you know, those types of good neighbors, I use that loosely, you know, try to get away with, because they don't care about people. They care about money and investments. And it is a little bit silly to call yourself a good neighbor and then put a giant rock processing plant in the middle of a town. It's, you know, it's, you can say the words and you can label it as something, but, you know, it is what it is. And being able to articulate that with either writing, poetry, music, imagery, painting is very powerful. And I'm lucky to be able to do it.
2: And the nice thing about Wells, too, is always had, or since the 1970s, had a very strong arts community there. So you're not sort of working in isolation, are you, so much? Like, you do have...
3: There's definitely people. I think there's also, you know, how it goes where, you know, the company starts funding certain things so people can't really say anything or specific, you know, they just, you know, their paycheck is dependent on certain things, which I understand. But I'm luckily that lucky that I don't have those parameters to navigate, and I just do it. So there is support. The arts is there. But yeah, I mean, you know, the cheese stands alone sometimes, and that's okay. I like cheese.
2: And the one thing I find really, that I've noticed, because I've been involved in Wells since 1995, and to me, a town of 250 people isn't remarkable in the sense that everything you see that's going on globally is reflected in the community. Mm-hmm. But rather than having it be something that either sneaks up on you slowly or just seems like ephemeral or ethereal, you can almost attribute all those same changes to an event, mm-hmm. almost even a date in Wells, like the bringing in of satellite TV or cell phones, or the leaving of this person or the passing of that person.
1: The burning of the Jack of Clubs. Exactly.
2: The burning of the Jack of Clubs. Mm-hmm. And so all these things you're talking about that are, you know, you can see going on, say, in America about greed and all this stuff and mm-hmm. extraction of resources and all that other stuff, or the meddling of things to create division within communities. Mm-hmm. It's just that much more intensified in a town of 250 exactly. people, because you can,
1: you personally know everyone, even if you don't, you know that you know who they are, you know.
3: And it's behavioral, like, patterns that you can really see because it's really condensed. And not only can you visually see it, but like the infrastructure gets messed with, and all of these things affect community. But on the bigger scale of things, yeah, like, we really didn't have cell phone service until, what, a year and a half ago? And mm-hmm. of course that was because of the mine. They wanted that. But, you know, now that everybody has it, it's pretty handy. But yeah, Wells was, you know, it's its own experience. And that's part of what I wanted to tap into. And because I am inspired by that, like, the good, the bad, and, you know, everything. It's a weird place.
2: Mm-hmm. Mm-hmm. And so, just to go backwards. So what brought you out originally? You're living in Ontario. You grew mm-hmm. up in Ontario. What would have brought you to a town in the middle of the mountains in British Columbia that you probably never heard of before? Like, mm-hmm. what was the impetus for moving west?
3: Well, I just wanted to leave Ontario. I took a Greyhound when that was still a thing. And I worked at I was a chambermaid at a lodge that had the Bowron Lake Circuit, which is like a world-renowned paddling circuit that you can do in about 7 days. So I worked for some Germans and cleaned cabins, and then met you guys. And the arts were, it was a beautiful time, and it was really inspiring and kind of laid the foundation for me to take art seriously, or that it was even a possibility. And so from chambermaiding to art, to love, to babies, to friendships, homeownership, the crows, the cats, the mountains, the light, all those things. And here I am.
2: Like 20 plus years later?
3: 21 years later, and I'm apparently an author. So that's like, oh, okay. And I'm just going to go with it. And the project feels really, really authentic and really like how I see it. And I just, I'm stoked on that.
2: Nice. And you talked a bit about like your illustrations and stuff, mm-hmm. your good neighbors. So I see this is just another piece in your toolkit, but it also, I think there's a lot of potential there for a graphic novel or other ways to combine a lot of your other creative pursuits and things like that.
3: Yeah, and I've, like I have the visual component to my practice, so I was able to carve some of the characters, how I see them in my mind, and then I would like to kind of, you know, exhibit them and show them along with the books, which is a fun way for me to, it's like another level of creating because it's not just the writing, but I'm also how I envision like the characters and the people, which I think are important as well. Like how I envision them. And so I've just been carving, and I know this guy who had this really cool printing press in Wells, Paul, and I schlepped it. The thing weighs 900 pounds, and I schlepped it to the house, and it's been very, very helpful and an amazing tool. And I've just been pumping them out and creating them, and I've made maps and all kinds of little things to help paint the little world, the little, you know, the Wentz files, the town of Fever Inn, and you know, the historic town Winsiford that just so happens to be located a few kilometers down the road, and you know.
2: Nice. And have you considered an audiobook or a musical component? Do you have a soundtrack for your book?
3: Well, I kind of have a little book trailer because, again, I'm a visual person, so I thought it would be a fun way to articulate what's going on in the old coconut. And I like to add that aspect of it, and I feel like it makes it even more real somehow. And I like I said, I have a couple of volumes that I want to do. And
2: are those other volumes underway right now as we speak?
3: Yes, they are. They are. So stay tuned for that. I don't want to overpromise anything because something I learned was that publishing a book is a little hard. So, yeah, I'm just going to.
2: So what advice would you have for somebody who's maybe looking to explore their creativity or expand their practice or, you know, trying to eke out space in their life to have a creative outlet? What sort of advice? Because it sounds like you've had a lot of obstacles and a lot of things that would maybe, you know, serve to dampen your passion or sideline your projects and things. So, yeah, for somebody who's out there and just thinking, I never have the time, or I'm not talented, or this, that, or the other thing, the endless litany of excuses we make up to justify not pursuing something that we probably should be pursuing. What advice would you offer them?
3: Well, I think, like myself, you know, your mind is what limits you. And so sometimes we can get in our own thoughts of how can I do it? You know, I've heard a lot since writing the book, like, oh, I want to write a book. How'd you do it? Like, really, it's just write one sentence, write a paragraph, write another one. And, you know, if it's meant to be and you want it enough, it'll happen. Or just to try to quiet that little voice in your head that says, oh, no, you probably shouldn't do that, or you're not good enough. And bravery and creativity, they're synonymous. And you sometimes just have to be brave and just do it. Just, I know that sounds kind of like cliche and not as easy as, but really it's just trying it out. It's doing it. And you have it, you know, if you want it bad enough, you'll do it. You'll make the things.
2: And with that idea of bravery, I think it's a fascinating thing because I'm looking to do a show next summer on just the idea of the demoing of democracy and the role of the artist in creating avenues for public dialogue and conversations. And I do think that good art is a barometer of the health of any given society. If you want to look at art that survives, it really does speak to that moment in time in which it was created. And, you know, I think we create a lot of pabulum these days, a lot of stuff to placate the masses but not really engage people in deep, full, thoughtful discussions and ideas. And, it sounds to me, and in reading your book and knowing you, your work increasingly is taking on a much more social narrative, be it political or not, but you're sort of looking it out. You're living in a town of 250 people. You're creating works of art that may ruffle feathers, and certainly that's a brave thing. Even though it's a work of fiction, I'm sure there's people who may think they see themselves within the works. How are you navigating that? And maybe none of those things have become an issue now. Maybe they might not. Maybe they are. But how do you... Because I know living in Wells, I had a project I did my first summer up there, which was a bit of a tongue-in-cheek kind of look at the craziness of it all. We published a little magazine called The Shaft, and it wasn't intended to be anything disrespectful. It was just an outsider's perspective of living in this, you know, perishing into this town and making a commentary on it, and it ruffled a lot of feathers. But in the years, if you question the mine or the ethics of this organization or this individual, it's bit me in the ass many a time. And it's a scar that I wear proudly, but also it's something I also realize has maybe in the eyes of certain individuals in that town has sort of forever defined who I am, which is not entirely true.
3: No.
2: And you're putting yourself in that same kind of place. So how are you preparing yourself to navigate that? It's just not you alone. You've got the added complication of three kids and a husband that also have to live in that community. So how do you... how are you sort of, have you thought about that? And how do you sort of, how do you feel you'll navigate that?
3: Well, I certainly, you know, not one character is one person. It's, it's all a mix match of collective experiences that I have with people in Wells and out of Wells. It's also human nature for that type of behavior to happen. It's just, you know, very personal in Wells, especially because there's certain things that are important, like the arts, and if you champion things, and you know, there's ample opportunities to feel a certain way about Wells and jadedness. But at the end, I believe that art, I don't really think about what people are going to think, like if I'm going to necessarily offend, because sometimes that is, you know, I want to offend a Cisco because I think it's offensive to put a giant rock processing plant in a place that, you know, caribou live. And I think it's obnoxious to buy real estate and inflate the market and, create an already existing housing crisis in a town that, you know, doesn't have many. So sure, it's a reality, and thick skin is something that I feel like I've only started to develop. I think that with this project, because I feel power with it, because it's such a strong way for me to get out what I want. I like hyperverbal. I'm very, you know, I can be like sometimes. And so to be able to have this tangible thing that I can wield to get this energy out, that is more important to me than if somebody sees an ugly quality of themselves in one of the characters. It's, you know, something to talk to your therapist about. But, you know, it's a risk I am willing to take because it's worse for me to sit in the thinking of doing the things than to just do it and either fail at it, it not be so great, or I can grow it to make it great. And that's really only isolated to like creative pursuits, because it's a stronger suit for me. But yeah, I mean, it's going to happen, but I also think that it's important for me to, if I can use my art as an impactful way to say I don't like something, and if it's good, that's even better, because then, you know, I don't know how to fix that for them. And it's not really my job. And it's something that I'm really trying to sit with myself as a person, as a neurodivergent person as well, is that don't explain. You can't explain to them. They're going to figure it out. They'll catch up. So in the moment, the ones that aren't meant to get it won't get it. And that's fine, because eventually they will. Or not, because they just never will. And that's also okay. But you line yourself up with the right things and the right people, those projects, you can't take it away. You can't stop it. It's gone. It's done. And that's how I feel this will be, and so be it.
1: And I think it's a really important perspective that you have, because there really aren't that many people. Like, Wells is not an easy place to live year round. I mean, there's Kathy Landry, who grew up there and is living there, but people come. Yeah, shout out to Kathy Landry. Woo. Love you. People come and go from that community a lot. And actually, wherever we travel, anywhere in the world, people know Wells because so many people have passed mm-hmm. through it, whether through the mining or through the arts or through Barkerville. But you've been there solidly for 21 years now. And even though that is kind of a short span of time, it's actually a really long span of time. I mean, Wells isn't even 100 years old. So you have lived there for a solid chunk of that town's existence. And the perspective that you have seeing things come

0: for those years and with the mind that you have and the really creative. And it's just so exciting. I can't wait to like have the moment to read the rest of the book because we've just really started it. We only just like got it 2 days ago. Mm-hmm. Like you've literally just been mailing them out to those that pre-bought them. People can go onto your website, carolinecreates.ca, is that right? And
1: that's correct.
0: And purchase them because you have self-published this, which is also not an easy thing, but it's, I'm just like, buy this book. It's so amazing. And it's good for, like, I feel like it's, I don't know if you'd think of it as like an all ages kind of thing, but I feel like it's a book that kids and young adults will also love and adults. Like it's, probably with your perspective also of having kids, you get that input of like what would really excite them. Like there's mm-hmm. these levels it can be read on, and that's what's so like, it's sort of Harry Potter-esque in that way, you know, like the kids love it, the adults love it. I can't wait to, and then to think that you've already got volume two and you're working on, like it's, there's this whole world that has just like sort of fallen out of your brain in this amazing way. And I'm just like, in awe of it and so excited by it. And for those of you out there, yeah, you can go onto Caroline's website and see and order the book, but also see the artwork. I mean, what you're going to see at the Cannery Brewing is a very different, well, it's one aspect, like a very abstract piece, which is what I've kind of known your artwork as for so many years, but then go on to your web. I don't know if you have some of those drawings on your website or.
1: I do, yes.
0: Okay. Also, you've got a Facebook and an Instagram and those things, but great to go on the website. Is there a way people can sign up to like a newsletter through your website too? Like, do you have?
1: Yeah. There is. There's a little newsletter, and that's something that I intend on getting a little bit better at. As I start doing more readings and maybe have some little small exhibitions, just little places to kind of show the characters as well. That's just kind of where I'm thinking of kind of going with that. And hopefully, it's really started to, you know, the printing process was a bit epic. And so now the mm-hmm. people are just starting to read it. So it's kind of, you know, it's the engagement and stuff hopefully will happen, but it is kind of, it's for everyone. And it's I think there's maybe one naughty word in there, but, it's pretty normal and pretty basic. And
2: you don't have to know anything about Wells to appreciate the book. Like exactly. It's kind of, there's a universal nature to it. It just mm-hmm. so happens that it's, the town in which you live serves as a vague veil of a model for the backdrop, but it could be anywhere and the people could be anybody. Right. And I think that everything seems to have a universal nature to it, which is really quite remarkable. So, and which is, mm-hmm. makes it not very limiting in its appeal either.
1: Yeah. Because I do think, like I said, we all know like a Jerv Dewlop and, you know, Cal Porter, we all know somebody who maybe operates on, you know, self-preservation, or it's human nature. And sometimes it's good, sometimes it's not good. And, it's helpful to have a medium or something to be able to like get that energy. And
2: who's your favorite character in volume one?
1: Mm-hmm. I think I might be a Reno Mercer kind of girl. She's, I like to, a lot of the themes too in the volumes, which wasn't really on purpose, but maybe a little bit, was the characters, like there's no superheroes, so to speak, but the characters are lots of like strong female leads, because I feel like in that area, there was a lot of strong women that were, you know, doing it out there. We got like the Sharon Browns, the Judy Campbells, the Jen Rays, you know, Julia Mackey. We have, you know, a lot and a long history of super strong women, even in the Barkerville days. And so I love that. And yeah, there's just so many unique characters. Ying Ying, I mean, you know, she's just a beautiful human that, there's just lots of that. And so I just feel being in like that geographical location and everything has really, that's why it has poured out, because it's just been

0: guess I just haven't really found a proper way to get it out. And here it is. I hope you guys love it.
1: That's amazing. What?
2: We got through at 4 minutes left.
1: I know, the time is just like, yeah. It's just amazing. I'm so grateful for the creativity that you bring into the world and watching it grow and spawn in different directions. And I mean, was it a couple of years ago that you got more involved with also digital art and went down that?
0: Mm-hmm.
1: And yeah, so if people, I mean, go and check out the long, what's the word I'm looking for? I want to say litany, but it's not. It's like of artwork that Caroline has created. And I am also really excited about the toad that has moved into our yard in Wells, because Caroline went over there and has made an incredible garden and a pond, and a toad moved in. And so we've got new neighbors.
0: Yes, you have two toads living in the pond. Oh, I know. They just love it there.
2: Perfect. That's hopefully they can take care of all the mosquitoes.
0: They do. And when you guys come up in August, I can't wait for you to see it.
2: Nice. But yeah, thank you for all you brought to our lives as well. Like your support of all our madness as well has been incredibly appreciated over the years, and certainly inspiring. I know we've certainly drawn a lot of inspiration from watching you and your life. And just like I said, the Renaissance thing, from cutting hair to baking pies to making cakes to it, just constantly is a moving target. And everything you do, you throw yourself 100% into it. And it's always amazing. And you're right, you do have a lot of courage, because you don't. I just even remember the show that we did here, Chelmsford, a deeply personal look at your own life and your existence and the challenges of navigating family and processing family relationships and things like that. And, you know, I know my family's complicated, and just to be able to see you to put that out there and do it and is being really quite amazing. And so, I certainly... Anybody who's looking for just some sort of inspiration or a feel-good thing, or just think, oh, man, I can't do this, go to your website, carolinegreets.ca, and check out the breadth of work that you do.
1: That was the word I was looking for.
2: I just think it's really, really amazing. And
1: you do have a couple of events coming up where you're going to read from the book. And
0: I do. I have on August 16th at 7 p.m. at Saras and Wells, the one of the old churches on the Crescent, Bowman Crescent. I'm going to do a reading, my very first reading, and I'm going to have a little bit of the Lino original prints hanging of the town, of how I envision the town and certain characters. And I also created a little special zine for the event that's going to have a breakdown more of the characters and specific artifacts and how kind of like the town looks. So on top of that, you'll be able to kind of experience it more, because there's just oodles and oodles of little nooks and
2: We got to pre-order a copy of the zine.
0: You can have it.
2: All right.
0: First copy.
2: I'll tell you that Saras is an amazing space.
0: It is, isn't it?
2: It's an amazing
0: space. I think now it's just... really flourished. The community's totally using it. It's a beautiful thing.
2: And then after that, do you have any other readings upcoming?
0: I don't. I'm still kind of like looking. So if you know anyone, I'm kind of in the process of just starting to get it out there and do the readings. And I was thinking, you know, like Station House and Quesnel and those types of little
2: stuff. What about serializing like a podcast or something like that? Would you maybe consider that?
0: Well, that's something that is maybe on the docket, maybe not. I don't know. We'll see. Tune in. But I just want to also say that you guys, I can't be grateful enough, and everything you guys do is a champion for the arts, and I love you guys.
1: Amazing. So you've been listening to Local Matters on CFUZ 92.9 in St. Picton. We've been talking to Caroline Anders, incredible artist from Wells. She's just written a book called The Wince Files. You can check it out on her website, carolinecreates.ca. And
2: but hold it before what? You push the button. We got 30 seconds. You could also check out our artwork as part of the 5th Annual Mini Mural Exhibition and Auction, which is taking place in partnership with Cannery Brewing and the Tempest Theater here in Penticton, October 24th. They will all be auctioned off, but you can bid online in advance.
0: Thanks, guys.
1: Thanks. Thank you very much. 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
11: I'm Adrian Fedrigo, and I'm proud to be seeking re-election as your electoral Area E director. Over the past 4 years, it has been an honor to represent Area E and advocate for our residents at the Regional District Board table. I've worked hard to ensure local voices are heard, support our community organizations and volunteers, and advance decisions that balance growth, sustainability, and the rural character that makes our area unique. In addition to serving as your director, I currently represent our region on the Southern Interior Local Government Association. I am chair of the Planning and Policy Committee on the Okanagan Regional Library Board and a board member for Okanagan Basin Water Board, providing Area E with a voice in broader regional conversations, helping strengthen partnerships and opportunities for our community. As I seek re-election, my priorities remain focused on three key areas: opportunity, community, and economy. Opportunity means ensuring Area E is well positioned for the future, whether it's infrastructure improvements, housing solutions, recreation investments, grant funding, and a local community commission. I will continue to advocate for opportunities that strengthen our community while respecting our rural values. Community means investing in the people, organizations, and connections that make Naramata thrive. Strong communities are built from within. By investing in local people, organizations, and partnerships, we can create opportunities and strengthen Area E together. Economy means supporting the industries that sustain our area, particularly agriculture, tourism, and small business. I believe in fostering business resiliency and sustainability while ensuring that economic growth supports the long-term well-being of our community and environment. I'm proud of what we have accomplished together over the past 4 years, but there's still important work ahead. I am committed to ensuring decisions made reflect the values and priorities of the people who call Area E home. I'm Adrian Fredrigo, and I humbly ask for your support and your vote on October 17th. 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
12: This is Rob Billick, and I'm running for Regional District Director for Area E Naramata. 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It's that simple. 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I find the root causes of problems, bring people together, and build a better path forward. 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
5: This is the Naramata Roadshow, episode 246. I'm Craig Henderson. Now this hour, it's part two of the Jack Godwin discography. He is one talented and dedicated Naramata performer. And for over a quarter century, Jack has been making music, writing, performing, promoting, and for many years he led the ensemble, the Kettle Valley Brakemen. Jack is here in studio with me to tell the stories behind the songs. And Jack, you know, as a heritage entertainer, it must mean you've got your head into the history books, finding little gems of information for songwriting.
14: Oh, yes. I do a lot of research. For my Brakemen songs especially, because I want them to sound and be authentic. And sometimes, when I was chasing one song idea, I'd stumble across an unexpected gem that shouts, oh, this story must be told. That's certainly the case with this next song. You see, at one point, I wrote a song about the criminal career of the famous outlaw Bill Miner. For all his notoriety, Bill was not a successful thief. Almost all his adult life, when he wasn't robbing stagecoaches or trains, was spent in various prisons. And it was while researching one of Bill's train robberies in Washington State that I came across this wonderful true story that just called out, it must be shared. And creating this song was sure a lot of fun. Now first, there's a little railway knowledge that I need to share with your listeners, Craig. The way trains were assembled back in the days of steam saw all the valuable cargo kept up in the express car, placed at the front of the train. The passenger coach was usually at the back of the train, furthest away from the engine smoke, and it had a back platform on which passengers could take the air while they smoked cigars or spat out their tobacco juice. So during a robbery, after stopping the train and while looting the express car, robbers would fire guns down the side of the train to make sure that passengers didn't stick their heads out the window and become witnesses to what was going on up front. During one of Bill Miner's robberies, there happened to be two down-and-out hobos bumming a ride on an open lumber car. These two figured they were in trouble when the train stopped unexpectedly and bullets started chipping the wood piled around them. They quickly decided that their only path to safety was to climb on top of the train, where the bandits weren't shooting, scramble down the length of the train, go through the passenger car, then jump down off the rear platform to safety. It was dangerous, but with pounding hearts, that's what they did. But when these rough-looking hobos yanked open the door to the passenger coach and started down the aisle towards freedom, the most amazing thing happened. Without the boys saying anything, the fearful passengers began handing over their valuables. The two hobos were faced with a moral dilemma that might challenge many of us, including your listeners, Craig. You'll hear that dilemma in What's a Hobo Boy to Do?
15: Well,

0: What's a hobo boy to do?
1: Up at the front of the train, Bill Miner and his gang stole $3,000 and got away. But the heat from this robbery convinced Bill to move to Princeton, B.C., where he began smuggling opium, which was legal at the time in Canada, down to his American accomplices in California. Our two hobo boys got caught. They were camping by the railway tracks, had to give back all their loot. Sometimes a song requires no historical research at all. Craig, you and I and many of your listeners will remember living through this next song. No research needed. It was midsummer of 2003 when lightning started a fire on the hills across the lake from Peachland, and immediately everyone became anxious. If the next big wind came up from the north, the growing firestorm would sweep down the lake towards Naramata. If it came up from the south, the flames would blast into Kelowna, and of course, that's what happened. Like everybody, I followed radio and local TV coverage of this disaster and was really impressed by how Kelowna residents did whatever they could to help each other get through the crisis. I recall an interview where the fire chief offhandedly said his boys could use a beer, and the next day there was a mountain of cases stacked in front of the fire hall. But most of all, I recall the bonding that happened between Kelowna residents and the firefighters who arrived from across Canada to help out. To me, it seemed like a wonderful coming-together event, and I thought it deserved being celebrated in a song. So I wrote this song about the firestorm, and it must have told the story effectively, because CHBC Kelowna used it as background for a news video about the disaster. I mounted this song as a free download on our Breakman website, along with a plea for downloaders to donate to the restoration of the Myra Canyon trestles that were burned in that fire. And I know people did so. Also, the Breakman used this song as an encore piece anytime we played Kelowna. It always went over well. The song is called When Bad Times Come to Town.

0: Now, the fact that the brakeman had helped raise money for the restoration of Myra's trestles may explain why we were chosen to perform at the official celebration reopening the trestles a couple of years later, and that was quite an honor for us.
1: Yeah, that was quite an honor. I remember taking you up there after the trestles rebuilt in 2008.
0: Yep.
1: Something to behold. I'm glad the brakeman could play a part of that.
0: Well, thank you.
1: Yeah, you know, thinking about a quarter century ago in the history of steam trains, it was really a world dominated by men. But what about the role of women in railway history in our area?
0: Oh, women at that time were not considered for any railway work. They were told, "My dear, there's no powder room in a locomotive." And I enjoy poking musical fun at this chauvinism. Although my band was called the Kettle Valley Brakemen, over the years there have been several women in the group. And that being said, when we performed this next song at a Penticton Writers Conference several years ago, some of the assembled feminists began pelting us with dinner buns in the middle of this song. Now, many of these women had been enthusiastically into the Chardonnay over lunch, and that may have led them to misjudge this song, which is an explanation of why, in 1911, women were not allowed to enter railway service. Today, we call this mansplaining, and the song sounds patronizing until listeners get to the surprise last line. So please, careful listeners, throw no buns until you hear all of "Delicate as a Flower."

0: Now, given the tongue-in-cheek nature of this tune, we break but enjoyed being able to perform it on the platform of the Kettle Valley Railway Station in Summerland at a time when the steam train's engineer was a woman. She certainly got the joke.
1: Oh, yes, history with humor is the way you like to describe your concerts. But it's not always the case. Sometimes there's an important message, too.
0: True. But I believe the old saying that you can catch more flies with honey than with vinegar. So, Craig, you recall me saying earlier that horror is a seldom used but powerful songwriter's hook. I used it in When the War Was New, and it's also the theme of this next song. And it had to be, because the subject is as horrific as it is current. This tune was written after I interviewed one of the old-time KV boys, an engineer who'd fired steam in the 1940s. While discussing the dangers he'd faced in his career, he told me he had to see four people die at railway crossings when their vehicles were crushed by his locomotive. Once he started talking, he seemed compelled to retell the story of each death, and to me, it seemed he was seeing these awful experiences in his head yet again. Of course, the engineer is helpless to avoid these disasters when they occur, but the dreadful memories resurface when he approaches a railway crossing. You see, contrary to popular opinion, it's not just drunks and show-off teens who get killed at railway crossings. It's busy people like you and me who go through them regularly, so regularly that if we're distracted, we don't expect to see a train. And that's the true horror, and it's still happening at railway crossings across Canada to this day.

0: says, please watch for the train.
1: Of all the songs in the Brakeman catalog, Railway Crossing is the one I hope people most remember from our shows, for their own safety and for the sanity of the engineer. There's a federal agency in Ottawa that exists to make people aware of the dangers of railway crossings, and they mounted our song on their website and sent me cautionary pamphlets to hand out at KB Brakeman concerts. So I hope we had some effect on reducing this danger.
2: 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My name is Craig Henderson, and this time around we have part two of the Jack Godwin discography. And Jack, what's next on our playlist?
1: Well, after the kind of unpleasant topic of railway crossing, it's time to get back to songs that catch flies with honey. Yes, it's time to turn to the topic of love. At least what you're about to hear is a searching for love story. In this modern world of smartphone romances, we seem to hope that if we just keep swiping long enough, we can find true love. But as most of your listeners know, Craig, it's not that easy. Here is one Romeo's quest to find his Juliet.

Truly, there are many pitfalls on the road to finding our ideal partner. Perfect love is rare, but it does happen. And I've discovered a wonderful and true story of it happening in this next song. This story of perfect love was contained in a book review that I discovered in a British newspaper while I was looking for cryptic crosswords. The Brits still love stories about their heroics during World War II, I guess because they believe it was their finest hour. The book review I read told of a British flyer in 1940 who was shot down over France and hidden by the French resistance. Arranging his escape took months, and with Nazis everywhere, he had to blend into the rural population. His name was Gordon, and luckily Gordon spoke some French. And to avoid capture, he was paired up with a young female resistance fighter named Jeanine, who pretended to be his wife. Well, your listeners could probably imagine what happened next. These two young anti-fascist warriors became passionate lovers. But with death an ever-present danger, when Gordon's escape finally happened, the two never expected to see each other again. But Jeanine lived on in Gordon's heart, even as he went back to war. Her memory was with him constantly. So he poured out his heart to Jeanine in letters that he sent to a friend back in England, who agreed to send them to Jeanine, if she were still alive, when the war ended. Neither of the lovers knew of each other's fate. All they had was the vivid memory of those few months when, in each other's arms, they had found perfect love. And then the war ended, and here's what happened to Gordon and Jeanine.

0: I still have the book review, complete with a very happy photo of Gordon and Janine in old age and still looking much in love. Through the newspaper, I tried to contact them, but my inquiries were unanswered. Still, I like to believe that perfect love is achievable, even if these days it requires much scrolling and swiping.
1: Yeah. No roses and introductions from a third party like the olden days.
0: No.
1: Yeah, so a lot of your songs do focus on heritage, but you have some statements to make of modern times as well, Jack.
0: Greg, that's true. And I'd like to turn to modern politics with this next song, with all of its turmoil. No trains here. This is a tune of angry protest. I've discovered that people's minds close if you lecture them. I find it's more productive to ask listeners to think rather than telling them what to think. And that's what I'm trying to do here in this next song. This song aims to identify the powerful people on planet Earth whose goal is to keep things the way they are. They don't mind wars happening because they make and sell weapons, or to keep climate change happening because their militaries are all fossil fueled. We need to remember that when a village of people is destroyed in a rocket attack, somewhere, some company is richer from selling those deadly rockets. This song is aimed at the billionaires who get richer and richer as the majority of the Earth's population gets poorer and more desperate. Listeners should be aware this is an angry song, an impolite song. Who are these human vampires whose wealth increases as human suffering increases? To find out, all you need to do is follow the money.
2: Who never has to stand in line? Follow the money. Has a gourmet chef and the finest wine. Follow

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But if you want to know who's screwing you, just follow the money to find the power. Who sits at the top of the totem pole? Follow the money. Gets a private box at the Super Bowl? Follow the money. Who gets the cream and the gravy too? Has a yacht and a jet, a penthouse view? Follow

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Follow the money, just follow the money. Who has power, really rules, gets their kids in the finest schools.

0: Unfortunately, folks, there's no happy ending here. The companies and governments that have swamped the planet in wars and allowed environmental destruction still rule our world. The power of corporate capitalism is unchecked. Naming them, shaming them, and blaming them is all an ordinary songwriter can do in defense of the planet. I hope this song helps to spotlight humanity's true enemy.
1: Well, Jack, I think a good reason why we're doing this discography is to just show the range as an artist that you've delved into with your history research, your social statements, your political stances.
0: Thank you.
1: And yes, and it's great to profile all this in the 2 hours, you know, we have to put to it. But let's go back home again, shall
0: all
1: we?
0: All right.
1: You've written several songs about Naramata, and we've already heard Naramata, I'm Coming Home, about our community today. What about the song that tells the beginning, our founding as a settlement area?
0: Well, I certainly have a song about the founding of our community, and J.M. Robinson, the visionary real estate entrepreneur who made it happen. You can just imagine J.M.'s glee at discovering on his arrival in the Okanagan that the ranchers who had property rights around the lake didn't value the lakeshore or the benches at all. They ran their cattle up in the shady pine hills. They quietly laughed at Robinson buying land from them at $2.50 an acre when they believed it was worth $1.50 an acre. They happily sold him many hundreds of lakeshore acres, which he then turned into the thriving communities of Peachland and Summerland, with each plot selling to orchardists at $100 an acre. So J.M. was both rich and successful in 1906, as he planned out his own elite community to be situated across the lake from Summerland. It would be a village especially created to appeal to wealthy English families. It would feature rowing regattas, a cricket pitch, a maypole dance, and even an opera hall. This next song, describing Naramata's founding, was first performed in our 2007 community centennial play, Robinson's Rainbow. It's titled Naramata's Call, and you can watch it as a very local hometown video on my Breakburn Jack website. Here's Naramata's Call.

0: Personally, Craig, I don't believe J.M. Robinson held racist values. He was too divergent a thinker himself. But he wanted to promote the town as a place for younger sons of British noble families, and those folks were racist. These younger sons were known as remittance men, and they flooded the valley with money from the completion of the railway right up to 1914, when the vast majority of them went back to England and enlisted to fight in World War I. In Naramata, we still dance the maypole, but today, our Naramata is as divergent in its personality as was J.M. Robinson himself.
1: Mm-hmm. Well, Jack, you know, you're a communicator in song and verse, and I once heard you say about yourself that you are not a 21st century person. What do you
0: mean? That is very true. That is very true. I have no social media presence. I've never Ubered or used GPS to find my way anywhere. And I believe the research that says dependence on smartphones is making people dumber. But along the road to reaching my current mature vintage, as we say in the Okanagan, I've had many insightful experiences. And I gained these valuable insights the old-fashioned way, by making mistakes and trying to learn from them. This next song includes some of the useful nuggets that I've learned from my mistakes. It's called Things Valuable to Know. Of course, we're all traveling on our own journey through life, but in each verse of this tune, your listeners might hear one thing that they consider valuable to know. Here's Things Valuable to Know.

0: Well, that's the limits of my knowledge, but I really think that at the stage of the life, my life that I'm at now, I think the most valuable thing to know is that old age ain't defeat, it's victory. Craig, can I say something to the listeners out at Indian Rock, please?
1: Please.
0: You know, hello, you Indian rockers and rockettes. This is the voice of the guy who walks along the Naramata Road between Naramata and Indian Rock about four times a week. And I just want to say that you are the politest, the most considerate people in the world in terms of driving. I really enjoy seeing you, and I'll see you on the road.
1: Rock on. Yeah. Well, this has been...
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0: Hi, I'm Claire, host of The Experiment on Peach City Radio, where I focus on Canadian music. Not quite like that.
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0: For that, please stop. 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
2: Beneath its snowy metal, cold and pink, the unborn...
0: And a legend, but I'm talking newer music. 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I mean alternative, post-punk, that kind of thing.
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0: Yes, that's it. That's the show. 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
4: Salut! Vous êtes sur le point d'écouter un épisode de Jazz Venue. C'est une émission patrimoniale. Elle est dédiée au regretté programmeur de Jazz Venue, Larry Harter, qui a réalisé de plus de 250 épisodes pour Peach City Radio et nous lui en sommes très reconnaissants. Salut! You are about to listen to an episode of Jazz Venue. 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It is dedicated to the late programmer of Jazz Venue, Larry Harter, who made more than 250 episodes for Peach City Radio, and we are very grateful to him.

Song for My Father, from an album of the same name. Pianist Horace Silver's best-known album on Blue Note, recorded in 1964. Blue Mitchell on trumpet there, Junior Cook tenor saxophone, Gene Taylor bass, and Roy Brooks on the drums. 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My name is Larry Arthur. It's been 32 years since Chet Baker died in a still mysterious fall from the window of his hotel room in Amsterdam. Baker had been a member of the baritone sax player Jerry Mulligan's very successful jazz quartet of recordings for Pacific Jazz. In 1953, the quartet had lasted less than a year because of Mulligan's arrest and imprisonment on drug charges. Baker's own quartets eventually became iconic on the West Coast cool school of jazz, so-called. Though Baker's singing was not well-received by jazz fans, Pacific Jazz released Chet Baker Sings in 1954, and Baker would continue to sing throughout his career. From the aforementioned album, Chet Baker on trumpet and vocal, Russ Freeman piano, Carson Smith bass, and Bob Neal on the drums. Here's I Fall in Love Too Easily.

57-year-old Chet Baker, a year before his death. His voice sounds like he's lived enough and been heard enough to be a lot older than that. Chet playing the trumpet and vocalizing, Harold Danko piano, Heinder Gein on bass, and John Engel's drums. Recorded in Tokyo, 1987, the album One Night in Tokyo. Before that, but not for me, from the Chet Baker Sings album previously announced. Before that, Chet Baker on the trumpet, Jerry Mulligan baritone sax, Carson Smith bass, Chico Hamilton playing the drums. The album Jerry Mulligan Quartet featuring Chet Baker from 1952. And we heard My Funny Valentine from that album. Now from Holland, Faye Klaassen vocalizing with Jan Wessels on the trumpet, Jan Menu baritone saxophone, Carol Borie on the piano, Van der Gein on the bass, and John Engels playing the drums. The album Two Portraits of Chet Baker, 2005. Here's a piece called I Remember You.

0: Beelzecul, Ray Anderson on the trombone, Mark Elias bass, and Barry Alchol, the leader, on the drums. That was from the album Brahma, 1980. Before that, Noah Presinger on the tenor saxophone, Preminger, rather, on the tenor saxophone, Ben Maunder guitar, Matt Pavolka on the bass, and Colin Stranahan playing the drums. From the album Haymaker, 2013, we heard 15,000. Before that, Asif Tesar on the bass clarinet, and also the leader, Peter Kovold, bass, and Rashid Ali on the drums. From the album Deals, Ideas, and Ideals from the year 2000, we heard Currents. Before that, Peter Van Huffel and Sophie Tassignan, a piece called Nervous Breakdown. They're both from Belgium. Sophie, a former student of another Belgian vocalist, David Linux. Peter Van Huffel was playing the alto saxophone, Samuel Blazer trombone, Michael Bates on the bass, and that piece was from Hufflingen, the album released in 2008. Before that, from Poland, a group called RGG, Lukasz Ogiana on the piano, Maciek Garbowski on the bass, and Krzysztof Graziuk playing the drums. You're listening to Jazz When You, and it's about time to take a little break here. After the break, Stephen Bernstein and Sam Rivers and their quartet.
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Lisbon Stomp. Keith Jarrett on the piano, Charlie Hayden bass, Paul Mochain on drums. From the album Life Between the Exit Signs, 1967. Before that, Cuban pianist Fabian Almazan with Linda O on bass and Henry Cole drums. From the album Personalities, 2010, we heard Russian Love Story. Before that, It's Easy to Remember. Karen Allison singing, along with James Williams on the piano, John Patitucci bass, and Louis Nash on the drums. The album Ballads, Remembering John Coltrane, from 2001. And before that, Stephen Bernstein on the trumpet, Sam Rivers tenor saxophone, Doug Matthews bass, and Anthony Cole on drums. The album Diaspora Blues from 2002. We heard Mistras Barakimin from that album. 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And we're going to go back in time a little bit now. Jimmy Rushing, Mr. 5x5, he was called, was the featured vocalist with Count Basie and his orchestra for about a decade and a half, from 1935 onward. Here's an RCA Victor recording from 1949 called Walking Slow Behind You.

every day I have the blues. Well, you see me worry, baby, because it's you I hate to lose. Nobody loves me

I never tire of listening to Count Basie. For me, he swings like very few other people. That was Old Lady Be Good, Count Basie Septet in 1962. Thad Jones on the trumpet, Eric Dixon, Frank Foster, tenor saxophones, Basie on the piano, Freddie Green guitar, Eddie Jones bass, and Sonny Payne on the drums. The album Count Basie and the Kansas City Seven, released in 1962. Before that, Joe Williams with the Count Basie and his orchestra, an album called Breakfast, Dance, and Barbecue Live at the Americana Hotel in Miami in 1959. Every Day I Have the Blues. Before that, standard with Count Basie, 1 o'clock jump, Count Basie and his septet with Clark Terry on the trumpet, Buddy DeFranco clarinet, Wardell Gray tenor saxophone, Rudy Rutherford bass, or baritone sax rather, Count Basie on the piano, Freddie Green guitar, Jimmy Lewis bass, and Gus Johnson on the drums. That was a Columbia recording from 1950. Before that, O Red, Count Basie and his rhythm from 1939, a Decca recording. Count Basie on the piano, Freddie Green guitar, Walter Page bass, and Joe Jones on the drums. And at the top of the set, Jimmy Rushing singing with the Count Basie and his orchestra in 1949. You've been listening to Jazz Venue on CFuzz 92.9 FM in Penticton, British Columbia. My name is Larry Arthur, and I thank you for listening. We've got time enough for some of one more tune, which will be, let's see, Joe Henderson on the tenor saxophone, McCoy Tyner piano, Bob Crenshaw bass, and Elvin Jones on the drums. From the album Inner Urge, 1964, here's the title tune, Inner Urge. Thanks for listening.

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Celebrate good times. Come on. I'm feeling cool, sans the gang, and you are listening to episode 70 of Wave Days right here on the very one and only Peach City Radio at 92.9 FM CFUZ. Not going to lie, I'm pretty excited about today's playlist. I would say it's a lot more cohesive than the very random shenanigans I put out into the ether on a regular basis. And I'd also say it's very danceable. Episode 70 deserves a bit of a party, I think. I've got a whole bunch of old beats coming up, some old, some new. And right off the top, I've got a new one from Australia-born and Vancouver-residing Jack J. This album, Opening the Door, came with a glowing endorsement from Pinchy and Friends. Which, if you don't know who or what that is, pinchyandfriends.com. Check it out. They have some of the most amazing, eclectic playlists around. Back to Jack J. This is his first release in over 7 years and first full-length EP. It is self-recorded and released on Vancouver-based Mood Hut Collective. And if you like what you hear, give the full album a listen. Highly recommend it. This is the opening track, and I'm into it. It's called If You Don't Know Why.

Hey, welcome back. Probably should have mentioned this right off the top, but I think I might have got too excited. And that is to let you know that I'm Ride the DJ. And as always, I'm recording live from the Cannery Building in sweet, sweet Penticton, BC. Going to be playing some dancey tracks like that for the next little bit. We just heard Pender Street Steppers with a song called Falling. Before that, Jack J, who is also one half of Pender Street Steppers, both part of the Mood Hut Collective. Good stuff right there. All right, I want to take a minute to talk about Turnstile again. I honestly can't remember the last time I was this excited about a band or an album. They're from Baltimore, and their Glow On album, it's simply amazing. I've probably listened to it over 100 times now. Definitely more on the hardcore side of things, but also very accessible. And this is a collaboration song I came across this week. It is sort of a post-disco reimagining of their song Generator off the Time and Space album, which is also solid. And it was made by the artist known as Mallgrab. So I think we should check out Yes, I Need a Generator, the more dancey, less moshy version of it here on Wave Days.

0: Thank you so much. Thanks again. And, I don't know where any other way to sort of lead this, but...
1: That's Washed Out with Get Lost, right there off the Mr. Mellow album. It's a good as time as any to remind you that you're listening to Peach City Radio, Penticton's only community-powered radio station on 92.9 FM. Or maybe you're listening online at cfuzz.ca, which is cool as well. That's where you can find an archive of the first 69 episodes of this show, if you're so inclined. And speaking of archives, I went back into the vault for these next two 80s breakdancing tracks, ending with Don't Stop Planet Rock from Africa Bambaataa and the Soul Sonic Force. But first up, here's one from 1983, the legendary Grandmaster Flash and Melly Mel with White Lines, Brackets, Don't Do It.

0: Don't stop, Planet Rock, right there, right here on 92.9 FM on Wave Days. Coming up, I've got some hot Canadian content for you that just came out, which means it's very fresh.
1: Oh man, that is like so freaking fresh.
0: Lodgepole Kind is an indie electronic duo featuring K-Po, a.k.a. Mr. Cowboy, and Loki Dubs, a.k.a. Captain Sailor. They're out of Montreal and Calgary, and they just put out an EP called Treehouse. This is the first song off that EP, and it's called Hunks. After that, I want to get to a remix from Absolutely Free. First, let's check out some Hunks on Wave Days.

0: Remix.
1: That was indeed a remix of Absolutely Free's How to Paint Clouds off their How to Repaint Clouds remix album. Before that, a little bit of Lodgepole Kind. Ooh. Song you're hearing in the background is none other than Move This by Technotronic from their iconic 1989 album Pump Up the Jam. I think 7-year-old me was really big into this song, and you know what? So was current me. Anywho, I'm going to get to some vinyl shortly, but here's a more recent song with techno in the title. It's The Fitness with Techno and You.

0: Welcome back to Wave Days on Peach City Radio. How about a little Teen Days right there? That one was called Night Run off his most recent release called Interior. And now that's right, it's about that time in the show to head on over to Vinyl Corner.
1: Vinyl Corner.
0: This right here is a vinyl record I picked up on a recent trip to Kansas City, Missouri, which if you haven't been there, it's actually a really wonderful city full of cool old buildings, very friendly people, and carnivorous barbecue delights. Plus, it is home to an awesome record shop called Josie Records, which has two full floors packed full of solid gold. And that's where I found this album from 1985. Probably one of my favorite finds in a long time. It is an album that fuses hip-hop with an almost Kraftwerk-like electronic sound. And the group is called Nucleus. The album is Space is the Place. And the song is called Technology. Let's check it out on vinyl on Wave Days.
2: Technology.

That was Nucleus with Technology right there off of Space is the Place on vinyl. And that's going to be it for me, folks. Hope you enjoyed this upbeat episode. As always, want to thank you for tuning in. I hope your week is a stellar one, and I will catch you on the next wave.

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Oh, sorry, we had no talk. Okay, sorry, things went dead. Okay, sorry, folks. I just want to let you know that we just had the song we just heard was Prism, Don't Let Him Know, from the album Over 60 Minutes. And if you want to read more on Michael Ward, the Wildflowers guitarist, and Prism Gary Winstall, go to my friend Warren Kurtz at goldminemag.com. That's where you can go to read more on this. And now, since we're finished with all our tributes and stuff, we go to hear Mariana Trench, then The Beaches, and then Sean Austin. So here we go.

And that was, you just heard, was the Mariana Trench decided to break it from the album Fix Me 2006. Mariana Trench is formed in Vancouver, British Columbia, 1993. Now we're going to go with the Beaches, and then we'll do Sean Austin. So let's get going with those ones, too, on the Mountain Mix on 92.9 FM and online at cfuz.ca.

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And we heard The Beaches, You Don't Owe Me Anything from album Sister Not Twins, a professional lovers album 2001. The Beaches are all women formed in Toronto, Ontario, Canada in 2013. And I found out about this band watching the 2024 last month Juno Awards, and they did win Rock Album of the Year. Blame My Ex is the album that won them Juno Award Rock Band Rock Group of the Year, and they won Rock Group of the Year and Rock Album of the Year. That's what they won, the Beaches. So that's pretty cool for them, and that's pretty cool. An all women's band giving her and showing us Canadians what they've got, just like Tiga and Sarah. They're another great Canadian group that are great. We really like them too. And our last one we just heard was Sean Austin, You Belong, acoustic 2018 from the album Sean Austin. Sean Austin, born in Vancouver, British Columbia, Canada. Now we're going to do Tegan Gleese, and then we're going to do Ronnie Hawkins and the Hawks. And then we're going to do Dolly Parton and Kenny Rogers. I haven't heard them in a long time. That'll be great. So let's go with our first one. We're going to go with Tiga Gleason.

Okay, you heard Tegan. It's supposed to be Gacy, I guess. I'm saying Gleason, but I think I'm saying it wrong. I think it's Gacy. I hope I'm saying it right. If You Show Me Yours single, Tegan Gacy is from Chetwynd, British Columbia, Canada. And we did Ronnie Hawkins, One of These Days, from the album The Best of Ronnie Hawkins and the Hawks. And Ronnie Hawkins is from Huntsville, Arkansas. That's where he's born. But more than half a century, he's been up here in Canada. He was doing music. He has passed away and gone. But Let It Rock, 60th birthday DVD, I did see of that. It was a very, very good one. If you like Ronnie Hawkins and the Hawks, you do want to check that one out because that is just great stuff. He's got Robbie Robertson in there from the band is playing in that DVD. So if you like the band, and Robbie Robertson is one of the big guys that wrote for the band, so you want to maybe check that out too if you like the band and stuff. So it's just a great DVD and a lot of celebrities there and everything to celebrate his 60th birthday. That is honoring one of the greats. Okay, and we heard Dolly Parton and Kenny Rogers, You Can't Make Old Friends, from the album Blue Smoke 2014. Dolly Parton is from Pitomat Center, Tennessee, United States. That's where she was born. And Kenny Rogers, born in Savannah, Georgia, United States. And people, since he got his, he said he got surgery on his face. That's what he got done because he had the money to go do it. He said a lot of people had been calling him Saran Wrap because they did not really like what he was going and doing, getting his face done. It just didn't look good after he got it done. So it's too bad because he's a great singer, Kenny Rogers and Dolly Parton together. I haven't heard them for a long time. Okay, now we're going to go to some more tunes. We're going to go to the Beach Boys. And then after the Beach Boys, we're going to do a Cyndi Lauper tune and then Foreigner. And whatever time we have left, we're going to try to squeeze in some other tunes. So here we go with first the Beach Boys.

Okay, you heard the Beach Boys, Good Vibrations, from the album The 10 Best Series All-Time Greatest Hits, Beach Boys 1990. Beach Boys were formed in Hawthorne, California, United States in 1961. The Beach Boys, the film, will be premiered on Disney Plus on May 24, 2024. The film will include previously unreleased footage of the group, as well as new interviews with the Beach Boys band members Brian Wilson, Mike Love, and Al Jardine. David Marks and Bruce Johnson archive interviews with the late Beach Boys members Carl and Dennis Wilson will also be featured. Fans like Lindsey Buckingham, Janelle Monáe, and Dawn as well also share insights into the Beach Boys. Enduring popularity and appealing after more than 60 years, there will be a soundtrack from the Beach Boys film can get in music shops, digital, everywhere around. And maybe you can get it on cassette, because cassette's getting big too. Okay, then we had Cyndi Lauper, Heartaches by the Number, from album Detour, 2016. Cyndi Lauper, born in New York City, United States. Ray Price, the Cherokee Cowboy, originally sang the song Heartaches by the Number in 1959. And then we heard Foreigner, Urgent, from the album Complete Hits, 2002. Foreigner is a British-American band formed in New York City, United States. Foreigner is coming to Penticton, British Columbia, Canada, South Okanagan Event Center, with special guest Headspins on the Farewell Canadian Tour, Saturday, May 4th, 2024. No, you're not seeing the original Foreigner. You're seeing the new version of Foreigner. Lou Gramm was lead singer. Now that you hear on the albums, the new version Foreigner band is Kelly Henson, lead vocalist and percussion; Mick Jones, lead rhythm keyboarder, back vocals; Bruce Watson, lead guitarist and back vocals; Lou Maldonado, rhythm and guitarist, backing vocals; bass Jeff Pilson, bass, backing vocals; keyboarder Mike Bluestein, keyboarder, backing vocals. Foreigner's most popular song is Urgent. Boogie with Stu will be there for the concert working it. And Headpins are seeing a new version. Darby Mills is no longer singing with the group. She's in with a different band. So that's what's happening. And it is 3:54. We just have a few minutes left. I'm going to try to squeeze in one more song. And a thank you for listening. Come back on the 27th of April and you can listen. Our next one is Jimmy Buffett. We're going to hear from Equal Strains on All Parts 2023. If you don't get back, he's from Mississippi, United States. And the song is going to hear is Bubbles Up. And here we go. This is his last album he ever did. Here we go. Thank you for listening.

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This is Left Off the Dial, a show here on Peach City Community Radio, CFUZ 92.9 FM, here in beautiful Penticton. And I'm a host, Ian, and today it's just me. Dave will be back next week, and be good to have him back. It's been quite some time since he's been gone. So you could, I'm just going to bring this music down. I was just going to say that you could be joining in St. John, New Brunswick on CFMH 107.3. Or you could be listening in Smithers, British Columbia 93.9 CICK. Or anywhere in this big old world, you could be. You could be in, I don't know, like Tibet. You could be in Bulgaria. You could be in, let's go south. How about Chile? You could be listening anywhere in this world if you dialed in. Well, not dialed in, but typed in your browser, cfuz.ca. Go to our lovely homepage, and you can click on a thing that says listen, and you can listen to whatever is playing on CFUZ anytime you want. And then if you're thinking, hey, that was a good show, I wonder if there's other episodes I'd like to listen to. Well, you can, because if you go under programs, there's actually a program directory, and every show that we do live is saved as a podcast. So if you're digging it, check out the website. There's lots more to listen to. So this show, Left Off the Dial, is a show where we play new music. So I'm the music director here at CFUZ, and every week I get a bunch of emails and whatnot. Occasionally, actually this last week, I got a package in the mail, and it had a cassette, which is cool, except we don't have a cassette player at the station. So I took it home, and I haven't had a chance to listen to it yet. I think I'll have to ask the band if they could send me a digital copy, perhaps, which I can share with our programmers and play their music on our station. So this week, I got something in my inbox, and I was rather surprised by this. It is a cat named Vince Staples, who's a rapper. I know the name. I don't really know his music, per se. But I know who he is. And I listened to the sample track they had, which is called Blackberry Marmalade. And it was amazing. Really good. But it's not really very rap. And as a lot of the album is not very rap. And the stuff that is really good. Like, I'm kind of blown away by this album, because I'm not a huge fan of a lot of modern rap music, but perhaps I need to go check out the back catalog of Vince Staples, because it's very clever. This song is just, I don't know, it's pretty cool. So I'm going to play the song. The new album is called Cry Baby. I can't recall if it's out, but it's going to be out very soon if it isn't already. This is the lead single from it, Blackberry Marmalade. This is Vince Staples.

0: trouble you. America front on you. It's gonna be okay. I know I befuddle you. But don't let it get to you.
1: Don't let it get to
0: you. Just know that they miserable.
1: They miserable.
0: And know that behind every smile, they think about

That was Interpol with a song called See Out Loud. And that is some brand new music. And Interpol are an American post-punk band from Brooklyn in New York. And they have a new album coming out, the first in 4 years. And I love Interpol. And their first few albums back in the early 2000s were brilliant. And they're out on tour. And they're actually playing in Vancouver on September 29th. But they're not headliners. They are actually the opening act for somebody called Somber, who Somber is apparently a pop star of some sort. And actually, I watched a few videos. Great voice. He seems pretty good. But he's playing GM Place, and he had the good taste to actually have Interpol as his opening act. It's pretty cool. And before that, I should say, Vince Staples, that song is very cool. It's called Blackberry Marmalade. It comes from the new album, which is coming out, Crybaby. I need to listen to some more Vince Staples because that's a cool track. Next up is Taxi Girls, who are from Montreal. And according to their Bandcamp page, Taxi Girls don't just arrive, but they crash through the door. Guitars first, vocals raised with something urgent to say. This is their debut album that is coming out, and it is called Static. And the latest single in advance of that album coming out is called Secret Handshake. And if you've ever been in one of those societies that has a secret handshake, and I have, it's kind of a cool thing, you know, because, you know, you don't know that somebody you're meeting, you've never met before, may be a member of your society. But if you can signal that you are through your secret handshake, kind of cool. Anyways, this is, what was I saying? The Taxi Girls.

That was Charlie Houston with a song called Ski Day. And she's got a bad attitude. Well, she says she does in the song. And that is some new music. New single. Last year she had an album called Big After I Die. And so far this year, just a couple of singles. But I would be thinking there's probably an album on the horizon. So Charlie Houston from Toronto. Next up is something kind of interesting. So Mickey Sunshine. I'm going to play a track from a single, Enter the Sandman on one side, American Pie on the other. My initial thought was, okay, Metallica and Don McLean. But in reality, this duo from Nashville have decided to not do covers, but they just name their songs after famous other songs. So this has very little other than the title to do with the Metallica song. This is Enter the Sandman by Mickey Sunshine.

right. So that was Moon River, a band with two eyes. I should say Moon River with two eyes in river. And they are from Toronto. And that is a song called Force of Habit. And it is a single that has come out in advance of an album, which will be released later in the year. That album will be called You Got Me By. And Moon River, I kind of see why they added a second eye. Because when I looked them up on Bandcamp, I found there was a ton of bands already called Moon River. Some one word, some two words. All over the world, there's a bunch of Moon Rivers. So it gets a bit confusing, but there's only one Moon River with two eyes. Next up is a band called Gizmo. And I looked up Gizmo on the internet, and it is a word that originated with the U.S. Marine Corps. And it was slang they used during World War II for an object with a name that they couldn't remember what it was. So it was just go, oh, that gizmo over there, pass that to me. Gizmo, the band, are from PEI, and they have a track here that's called Celestial. So this is a new single, so check this out.

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You know, you could be also listening right across Canada. As I said earlier, you could be in St. John, New Brunswick, listening in on 107.3, or in Smithers, listening in on 93.9. Welcome, everybody. We're kind of halfway through the show. That was a cat named Jacob Brodowski, who is from Winnipeg. And what's interesting, okay, actually I should mention that his album is called Tell the Kids We Tried, which, and the name of that track is Kids, and that's what he said repeatedly through the entire song. And what's interesting about his new album, it is produced and engineered by Moon River. Those very guys with the two eyes in their name that I played earlier. How interesting is that? Next up, we have kind of a change of pace here. True Mountain Laurel is a duo, and they're from Vancouver, and their debut album will be coming out on August 28th, but we're fortunate enough to have a song, a single in advance of that album. It's called Angel So Bad. So this is True Mountain Laurel.

That was His with a song called Calls Me Mine. His is a project by Toronto-based artist Adrian Bello. Before that was Jesse Northley, who's a cat who's been around for a long time. He had a band called Jesse in the Dandelions, and he is the head of Victory Pool, a record label and management company. And one of their artists is Moon River with Two Eyes. Small world, isn't it? And at the top of that was True Mountain Laurel with a track from their debut album, which is going to be coming out later on in the year. That was a song called Angels So Bad. And next up is something I'm kind of excited about. The Weather Station, a globally beloved artist that has had huge success around the world, has a new single out. This is the first new music since last year's Humanhood, a very good album. And The Weather Station will be out touring the U.S. this fall. Sadly, no Canadian shows at this point. I'd love to see The Weather Station. So this is a song called Only the Truth.

is a single that came out a few months ago. It's quite the amazing track. Absolutely beautiful. Before that, another beautiful track by The Weather Station. Really looking forward to more new material from both those artists. So you've been listening here on CFUZ 92.9 Penticton's community radio station. This is Left Off the Dial. And as I had said earlier in the show, Dave should be back next week. And we get back to sort of a normal Left Off the Dial kind of awkward banter between the two of us. It has been an amazing time, actually, I think, in the last few months with new music submissions. As I said earlier, I'm the music director, and there has been all sorts of really interesting things that we've gotten in at the station. And it always kind of amazes me when somebody says, oh, there's no new good new music. Well, I think the thing is, if when somebody says that, they're just not trying very hard to find good new music. And I think the record companies, radio, conventional radio, they're not making it very easy for you. Radio, for example, you know, a top 40 radio station will only play a very small number of songs, and you don't really get a wide range of music. It's very narrow. And then you have your streaming services, which, you know, have an algorithm. They're basically, they know what you've listened to, and they're trying to feed you similar things. They're not broadening your horizons with new music. They're just kind of catering to what they know you already exist. So I think that's the beauty of a show like this, is where you actually have a whole variety. And I think we covered that tonight. I started with a rap artist, some post-punk, a bit of power pop, I think, at one point, some folky music. And at the end of this show, we're going to play something that is fun with a capital F. Chinese American Bear are a Seattle-based duo, and I love these guys. So this is a new track for them. It's called Mama. Thanks for listening, and join me again another time.

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This week's episode features a classic side going back to 1987. We got Tracks from the Beaches tonight, Finger 11, Black Pistol Fire. We got an oldie from Styx. We got some Cruz Beckham in there as well, some McGrath, Rolling Stones, and a tribute to Sash Jordan as well. 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